0: Sox just tied the game with a single run in the top of this inning. The 0-1 from Fetty is outside on a changeup. Cruz, a switch batter, hitting left. The pitch, it's outside. ABS challenges are a reminder. Second opinion is always a good idea. Get yours at Northwestern Medicine. The 2-1 serve. Swung on and missed on a high sinker. We've seen a couple of those tonight, as you mentioned.
1: Yeah, I like that pitch. Seeing the swing and miss on it, hitters are not putting their target upstairs. They're just reacting when they see it. So it's a good pitch. It's an effective pitch. He used to use that cutter up in that zone, and tonight's the sinker.
0: 2-2 is fouled off the glove of Caro, and he just couldn't handle it. So still 2-2. Steinhoffels is a proud partner of the White Sox. This season, every time they turn a double play at home, Steinhoffels donates $200 to special spaces to help create dream bedrooms for children battling cancer. The pitch got him looking on a cutter. Two down.
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0: Three strikeouts for Eric. The pitch to McGonigal is pulled foul.
1: Well, you said something in between innings about the White Sox, and you know they're a fiery bunch. I mean, they're not looking to start any problems, but personality-wise, they got a lot of guys with energy. You know, so it's. I don't think they're a team that's going to take to being bullied or pushed around.
0: Right. Changeup is off the outside. We've been so locked into this game, we haven't had much time to discuss Sean Burke last night. 7 1/3, he finished the game in bulk relief. 1-1 is fouled. And if you missed the manager's show, Will Venable said he kind of demanded the ball in the ninth, which you love to hear.
1: Yes. I did see Sean today and talk to him and just literally just gave him a hug on how great that performance was.
0: It was good. Change up low and away.
1: You know,
0: was he receptive to the hug?
1: Absolutely.
0: Good.
1: You know, matter of fact, yeah, I'm like, hey. And he started coming at me and smiling, and I said, that was so beautiful to watch last night. And he was all open to the big hug.
0: Good. Sinker high, 3-2 on McGonigal. Fifth inning. Fetty came in with one out in the second. The pitch hit in the air. Right field, here comes Perez, and he makes a sliding catch. A little style. Nicely done. And the inning is over. After five from Detroit, Sox 2, Tigers 2 on the Hard Rock Casino White Sox Network.
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0: Edgar Carroll off the sixth against Scooble, who sits at 79 pitches. 2-2 tie here on the series opener. Changeup is low. A left-hander delivers. Carroll takes a strike, outside corner fastball.
1: That would have been one worth the challenge.
0: The pitch, fouled in the air, and out of play upstairs. A little bit of a poke to hit it into the upper deck here. Unlike the old place, Tiger Stadium, when the upper deck basically was right over the field. The 1-2. Outside.
1: Yeah, that's a great point. The old stadium, and it had a small footprint for sure. And this one is now a huge lower bowl that pushes the upper deck way away from the field.
0: 2-2 fouled, and Carroll stays alive.
1: I would be hard-pressed to think of another stadium that actually is further away from home plate behind for the second deck.
0: Yep.
1: I mean, I don't think there's any other stadium that's pushed this far back.
0: 2-2 coming. Called strike three on a sinker. That'll bring up Junior Perez.
1: Eight strikeouts now for Scooble.
0: Haven't yet started in Houston. Guardians and Astros opening a series. Bybee and Emi, there's a foul back.
1: Another fastball as Perez last time up picked up his first big league hit on a 98-mile-an-hour fastball the other way. Very similar pitch right there he took a swing at.
0: The 0-1 low. We have not yet seen Tatsuya Emi, right-hander, 28 years old with Houston. Making his 10th major league start tonight. He's 3-3, but a 6.43 ERA. 1-1 pitch. Swung on and hit in the air out into deep left. Riley Green is back and is gone. That is a home run. Junior Perez with his first career homer, and the Sox lead 3-2.
1: He was on a full sprint till he realized it was gone. So good for him, not taking it for granted. Hit the top of the fence and kept going. Got a changeup that was up and got just enough of it for his first big league home run. Congratulations to Junior.
0: What did we say last night, right? The home run ball. So many big ones for this club. That one brought to you by Hard Rock Casino. Sox lead 3-2. They now have 104 home runs.
1: Wow, and you said
0: he's getting a silent treatment.
1: Another big home run. Silent treatment is not effective anymore unless you never respond.
0: Antonacci taps foul.
1: You know, because they all know you're coming in eventually. It's like I walk through the dugout, and then eventually everybody comes to you. But if you hold the silent treatment till the next inning, it's a real thing. Actually, it's just rude, but yeah.
0: Braden Montgomery went over, just gave him a hug. He couldn't stand it anymore.
1: Yeah, absolutely.
0: The pitch to Antonacci shows bunt and takes a low changeup.
1: Well, you mentioned the home runs for the White Sox. 104 on the year now. They've hit two tonight. Skubal came in having given up three on the season. And it's limited pitching, but still, he's almost doubled it against the White Sox tonight.
0: 1-1, Antonacci cranks a liner foul to right out of play. Junior Perez, 2-for-3.
1: He's floating right now. I mean, I don't think he could believe they had a picture here in the dugout.
0: 1-2, very high on a sinker at 99. Two balls, two strikes to Antonacci. The pitch. It's outside. Might have mentioned it earlier, but I'll mention it again. See Dwight Yoakam at Hard Rock Live, July 30th. That's a Thursday. 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The 3-2 home, swinging a bouncer to first. That'll take Torkelson right to the bag. Two away, and A.J. Hinch is headed to the mound. So we've got a pitching change. White Sox have their second lead of the night. 3-2 in the sixth on the Hard Rock Casino White Sox Network.
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0: New pitcher for Detroit is a right-hander, Drew Anderson. And really, the last couple of years, kind of regardless of the score, and the White Sox lead the game. That's the headline. But the secondary part is just getting Skubal out of the game. They don't have to face him again this weekend.
1: Yeah, I mean, so many positives to take away from what's going on in this game.
0: Acuna takes a strike on a curve.
1: First of all, I mean, Eisert and Fetty are keeping us in the game by only allowing just two runs. And getting to Skubal here in the sixth inning and taking the lead.
0: Awkward wave and a miss. You notice something? They brought in a right-hander and will let Acuna face him. Now, they have the lead.
1: Yep.
0: But it's also he's been swinging the bat better.
1: Yeah, absolutely. And, you know, defensively, he's a plus. They have the lead, as you mentioned. He's giving you a chance now by picking up some hits.
0: 0-2. Called strike three. Took a fastball down the middle. Junior Perez in his second career game with a go-ahead homer off Tarik Skubal. It's 3-2 Sox in the sixth from Detroit on the Hard Rock Casino White Sox Network.
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5: Hey, it's Noah Schultz, left-handed pitcher for the Chicago White Sox. 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
0: He struck him out swinging on a curveball.
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6: White Sox up 3-2 as we head to the bottom of the sixth in Detroit when we bring you our Gateway to the Booth, brought to you by the City of Countryside, Chicago's Western Gateway. It's an Ask Glenn day whenever you're ready, Mr. Casper.
0: All right, Jeff, hang tight. Betty to Dingler, and a sweeper called strike just below the belt. Nothing in one on the Detroit catcher, Dylan Dingler. Here it comes. And he pulls a grounder foul to third. Nothing in two. Go ahead, Jeff.
6: Sam in Deer Park asks you, Len. He says, do you really think the Tigers will deal Tarik Skubal at the trade deadline? How many games out of a wild card spot would Detroit have to be to actually do it?
0: Well, only Scott Harris knows the answer to that, but I'll give you the numbers. The 0-2 is high. If you're thinking 500, they would need to go 26-12, I believe is the record, to get to 500 before the deadline. There's a base hit out into left center for Dingler. He's 2-for-3. And there's a first base for Matt Vierling. Certainly possible they could do that, but that's a tall ask. And then the other part, I think, involving a guy of Skubal's caliber, is you probably need to plant the seeds of an offer well before the deadline. I don't think it's a deal that comes together in the last few hours. They'll ask for a lot if, in fact, they do trade him. Vierling hits a high pop fly into right, and Perez will make the catch. for the first out.
1: Well, there's that at least that check system in place that if they don't end up making a trade for him, they'll get compensation from whoever signs him. So, I mean, you know, it's not like he's just season's over and bye, you get nothing ever for what his value is.
0: Here's Riley Green. And he takes outside on a changeup. 3-2 White Sox in the sixth. The Sox are 3-0 against Detroit. Swept them in Chicago a few weeks ago. Fetty pitches. Swing and a miss on a sweeper.
1: I like that pitch. It was a little bit slower, had a little more depth on the break of that pitch. Just a really good tease of the strike zone.
0: Other Tigers who are due to be free agents, Jack Flaherty, Casey Mize, Kenley Jansen, Gleyber Torres. Change up low and outside, and Scooble alluded to that recently, and he said, look, we're kind of in the playoffs right now, and if we don't get it together, this roster is going to look very different over the last 2 months. But 2-1, it's high. Did you have a year that you remembered where you felt like there was pressure and like, uh-oh, this group's not going to stay together if we don't
1: win
0: fast?
1: Yeah, it was the 92 Padres where we had a really good team, really good potential to go to the postseason if we improved in the pitching department.
0: Grounded foul, 3-2.
1: And we knew that. We knew the offense was there. I mean, a bunch of all-stars on the team. And now was which direction are we going? Offseason came and it went with the other direction. They got rid of everybody, you know, and from McGriff, Sheffield, I mean, guys just got moved.
0: 3-2 is high and Green walks. So for the first time since Fetty came in, Detroit has two base runners. And the batter will be Torkelson.
1: And the White Sox are in such a, I guess, healthy position in the sense that the anticipation wasn't that this team on June 19th would be in first place in the Central. I mean, you couldn't have written that up at the start of the year and thought it would be true. But here we are. So now the decisions have to be made in a different direction than the start of the season. Now, which direction are we going right now?
0: Fetty will step off the rubber.
1: You know, Chris Getz has been quoted as saying, you know, he's always looking to improve the roster. And I believe that. I mean, we've seen it this year. And we've had improvements just from within.
0: The pitch popped up. Short right. Mydroth camping and the infield fly rule in effect, even though that was caught about 25 feet into the outfield. The way the rule reads, once an infielder is camping underneath, and he was under it for about 3 seconds, they'll put up that right arm. So two down.
1: Yeah, still to protect the runners, because even though he's out there in short right field, when it's coming straight down, he can let that land in the grass and eliminate a base runner for sure. Maybe get the double play, and they're avoiding that.
0: Now Kerry Carpenter. Deep breath by Fetty, the pitch. It's outside. The other little thing to think about, we tend to get into this hot take of buyer or seller. I don't know if that's the right way to look at it. I think it's making moves to make your big league team and your organization better, and sometimes it's a combination of both. Swing and a miss on a sweeper, 1-1. In other words, sometimes you have a team that you can't really put into the category of buyer or seller. You kind of are both, if that makes any sense.
1: Yeah, it makes sense, but you know, I look at, you already mentioned how many injuries the Tigers have, how many injuries the White Sox have. You become better by getting some guys healthy automatically. You don't need to move people from your roster. You need to add from the guys that are already here.
0: Right, and we would never say you won't add any position players, be it trade or otherwise. However, when you look at the list of guys hopefully who will come back,
1: yep,
0: those are kind of like deadline deals.
1: Yep.
0: 1-1 is hit in the air out into center. Here comes Peters in, and he can't get it. And the Tigers are going to tie it. They're going to try to take the lead. Riley Green coming. Here's the throw. He's safe. It is a two-run blue double for Kerry Carpenter. And it's 4-3 Detroit. Peters just couldn't get there.
1: Well, we have talked about it. He commits. And, you know, he's made those plays. He's come in and made these amazing diving plays. He started leaning forward, and he was nowhere in the vicinity. I mean, that ball landed when he dove at probably about 4 feet in front of his glove and then just bounced over him, which, well, with two outs in particular, the runners are off on contact. They're going to score. There's no way to straightaway center field that the left fielder who got there and the right fielder who got there can get there in time.
0: 4-3, Lee fouls.
1: Yeah, the result has to be this. On a play like that, when you start to lean, you've just got to pull yourself back and go, no, no chance. You've got to pull up, and you've got to make sure that ball doesn't get past you, because it's a tie game at worst-case scenario. But when you let two runs score and then another man in scoring position, that's a couple of extra bases you allowed.
0: Lee swings and misses. Nothing in two. Well, that is not a typical Kerry Carpenter double. He's used to hitting the ball off the fence. That little bleeder knocks in two runs, and they've got the lead. Fetty's 0-2, and it's high and outside.
1: Eric Fetty's got to be thinking to himself, you make a great pitch, and you get penalized for it. And that happens a lot of times, unfortunately. Big swing by a powerful hitter, and you flare it in front of the outfielder.
0: 1-2, the pitch. Outside on a sweeper, and it's 2-2.
1: Saw Lee in Chicago, and he's not afraid to stay on the ball long enough to flare one toward right field, and that's the direction they're playing him.
0: The pitch, foul, he stays alive.
1: Isn't it amazing? You're always praising guys that make tremendous plays defensively, and Peters has done it a lot this year. But you have to know well before a ball's hit to you what's worth the risk of diving and what's not.
0: 2-2 is fouled again, this time down the first base side and just out of play. Yeah, those are split-second decisions you got to make. And
1: well, they're actually,
0: once he left his feet, yeah, he had no way to really play it on a bounce.
1: No, he had no chance. It was too far away from him. He couldn't short hop block it. He was nowhere in the vicinity where it actually landed. But that's the decision made before the ball's hit. The one that's hit in front of me, I can't leave my feet and let it get by me. You have to say that to yourself long before the ball's hit. If you're just reacting when it's hit, like, I think I can get there, it's too late. You should have visualized that area of a ball landing and knowing you can't get there.
0: The pitch, swing and a miss, strike three. So we head to the seventh inning. It's now Detroit 4, White Sox 3. On the Hard Rock Casino, White Sox Network.
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0: Back in our Bell Tire broadcast booth inside Comerica Park. 4-3 Detroit, Drew Anderson. And the seventh against Tristan Peters, and the pitch is high on a curveball. Detroit is 6-16 against the AL Central. White Sox are 12-5 as Peters fouls. And these games and series become so important.
1: There's a saying about coming into a game when you're trailing compared to coming into a game to hold on to a lead. Pressures are different. Anderson came in when they were trailing. Now he's got the pressure of holding on to a lead. See if that affects him. It's hopeful. Hopefully that is exactly what happens.
0: The 1-1. Hit in the air, shallow left, and it's caught by the shortstop, McGonagall. Keith was in at third, so McGonagall had a much better angle to go out and run it down.
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0: The batter is Vargas. 1-for-3, singled in the fifth. He reached on an error back in the third. And fouls off to the right, out of play. Fastball at 98 from Anderson.
1: Well, they've seen that tonight already from the left-hander Skubal, so you just got to look at it the same kind of timing. But this is a more rhythmic delivery compared to Skubal.
0: 0-1 is fouled. Anderson over 46 innings and 26 appearances, so he can give you multi-innings if needed.
1: Does have a losing record. You know, there's something to be said about that. His numbers are overall are really good, but he is 2-3.
0: The 0-2. He got him swinging on a fastball. Gritchick will bat. And if Will Venable had been thinking about Benintendi, A.J. Hinch has a lefty up. Randall has homered, struck out, and walked. And he takes a curve for a strike, and he's going to challenge it. That was a front door curve. And Gritchick thought that pitch was inside.
1: I believe he got it right.
0: And it is.
13: Pitch the ball.
0: Off the plate. One ball, no strikes. The pitch. A swing and a line drive out into deep right center field, and it's going to be over the head of Cruz. And it bounces and it hits a high wall, but over the yellow tape, so it's an automatic double for Gritchick, sponsored by Tito's.
1: He jumped all over a high fastball. Just a short, compact swing and got a result. Pitch was up, it was away, and that's where he hit it, the opposite direction, deep.
0: A chance here to tie it or more. Meidroth with a runner at second and 2 outs in the seventh. The pitch. It's a strike. He's hitting third in the lineup for the first time in his career. He's 0-for-3.
1: And they just took a meatball right down the middle. 95, thigh high, center cut.
0: He checks on a low changeup, and it kicked off to the right, but Dingler went and grabbed it, and Grichuk holds it second.
1: This is where we need the contact Chase Mydroff, the guy that can cut down on his swing.
0: The 1-1 fouled behind the plate on a changeup.
1: Pretty hittable pitch there as well. That changeup up above the knees and over the heart of the plate. It's one where Mydroff had a little shoulder slump when he didn't make contact.
0: Tying run at second base, seventh inning, 4-3 Detroit. Anderson's 1-2 fouled.
1: That pitch, at least 5-6 inches above the strike zone. It's the thing we've seen this year with Chase, with him being more aggressive, swinging harder, he also is not keyholing pitches. He's got a bigger strike zone because of trying to drive the ball more.
0: Another 1-2. He struck him out swinging on a low changeup. So Grichuk stranded at second. Seventh inning stretch from Detroit. 4-3 Tigers on the Hard Rock Casino White Sox Network.
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6: Around the major leagues, the Royals held Bobby Witt Jr. out of the lineup tonight as he deals with a grade 1 MCL sprain. Cards up 1-0 in KC. One day after the pain was, quote, like a million, Jazz Chisholm returned to the lineup and has homered for the Yankees. They're up 4-0 on the Reds. And the Guardians trail in Houston 1-0 right now. Tigers lead the White Sox 4-3 at Comerica Park in the bottom of the seventh. Back to Len Casper and Darren Jackson.
0: All right, thanks, Jeff. Chris Murphy is the new pitcher, lefty. And Jamai Jones will hit for Colt Keith. The pitch. Swing and a miss on a curve.
1: Jones, a 129 hitter and 85 at-bats. He has 11 hits.
0: The 0-1 from the lefties hit hard on the ground, and that'll get out into left center field. And Jones has a pinch single to lead off the Detroit 7.
1: I meant 12 hits.
0: No, you got it right.
1: Yeah.
0: Change just up. Had to update it.
1: Yeah, change up right there to hit, and he hammered it hard on the ground.
0: And they'll now use a pinch runner at first. I think that's McKinstry.
1: Okay.
0: It's a 3-for-1. Trey Cruz fouls. And Colt Keith spot eliminated, the pinch hitter, and now the pinch runner. So three players for that one position. 0-1 is high and outside as Cruz showed bunt. One ball, one strike. Don't want to let them add on here. It's only a one-run deficit. The pitch, Cruz bunts, and he fouls it in the air back into the seats about 20 rows deep.
1: That's it. I mean, it's one of those games where you felt pretty good when you got the lead. You're like, oh, look at this. Against Scooble, you got the 3-2 lead, but for them to come right back almost feels like they're trying to steal it away from you. Got to want it. Got to go get it. Take it back yourselves.
0: The 1-2. Called strike three. Backdoor curveball against Cruz. So he is 0 for 3 in his debut with three strikeouts. Two batting left-handed, this time from the right side. One away. Here's Kevin McGonigal. A double and three trips, 1-for-3, and he takes a fastball down and in. It was close.
1: Yeah, extremely close, one that maybe barely touched the strike zone, but with one challenge left, risky to take that chance.
0: The 1-0 is chopped to the first baseman, Vargas. He'll get it to Acuna. Relay throw back to him. 2-3-6-3 double play. 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
0: Getting late. We're in the eighth inning. Will Best is the new pitcher, a right-hander. McGonigal moves from short to third base. McKinstry's now at shortstop. James Outman into the game to play center field. And he'll bat in Cruz's spot. And Matt Vierling is now in right. Colson Montgomery steps in. 4-3 Detroit in the eighth. Best works out of the stretch. First pitch, fastball strike, 97 toward the outside corner. Montgomery has not put a ball in play. Three at-bats, three Ks. And he swings and misses on a hard changeup.
2: That's the hot hitter they had in New York, driving the ball over the fence. We need that guy right now.
0: He got a quick timeout. And he's back in there, tap of the plate, one practice swing. Here comes an 0-2. It's outside. It's a sellout here, over 41,000 at Comerica Park tonight. Vest on a 1-2. Fouled in the air, out of play. Vest is 31. He's from Houston. Got a 6.45 ERA. The pitch is outside.
2: Yeah, we're seeing some guys that have the big numbers for them and better stuff than the numbers indicate. Vest has good stuff.
0: And he misses low and in. He had one really bad outing that killed his ERA against the Angels on May 26th. An inning and a third, five runs allowed.
2: There you go. That'll do it.
0: And he misses high and outside, ball four. That is a leadoff free pass.
2: That can be useful, especially in a one-run ball game.
0: So Colson Montgomery at first base. Edgar Caro at the plate. And the pitch. Swing and a miss on a slider. Kyle Teal is 3-for-4 tonight for Charlotte. They're in Buffalo. The pitch is a strike called on a fastball. Not always about the numbers when you're on an injury rehab assignment, but you'd rather hit than not.
2: Yes.
0: He is hitting. The 0-2 is outside.
2: Yeah, you know, it's about working up to being ready to play every day in the big leagues. So get yourself back in shape and avoiding injury, but also you want the results.
0: The 1-2, low and inside. Two balls, two strikes. Braden Montgomery is on deck to hit for Perez. The pitch. A swing and a line drive. Foul to left by about 10 feet. Still 2-2. Little Vest tucks his hand into his mitt and now will throw over to first, and Montgomery dives back in.
2: It's a nice pick on a ball in the dirt over at first by Torkelson. Some teams that are struggling do things like that. Throw in the dirt, throw it away, help an opponent out. That's something the White Sox have gotten very good at this year, avoiding helping the opponent out. I mean, it still happens, isolated incident. Last few years, it was expected. White Sox just helped opponents out like it was part of their duty.
0: 2 balls, 2 strikes. Runner at first, nobody out. The pitch, swinging a double play ball on a hop to the second baseman. They'll go 4-6-3, two down. Lee to McKinstry to Torkelson. Here's Braden Montgomery. What's interesting is that was a slider that was up. And he hit it hard, but he hit it down into the ground instead of in the air. Montgomery batting from the left side. And he swings late and fouls. for strike one.
2: Now, you know how it is. Some guys just have the ability to take a high pitch and not take advantage of getting it in the air when it's blowing out. And unfortunately for Edgar, that was the case.
0: 0-1 misses high.
2: Because if Montgomery gets one up in the air any direction, it should get out of here no problem.
0: 4-3 Detroit. We're in the eighth inning. The pitch. Slider strike on the outside corner. Not sure it caught it, but no challenge. 1-2. And Braden will request time. Two outs, nobody on. We're in the eighth inning. The pitch. Low and outside on a change of pace. 2-2.
2: Braden has a pretty visual breathing routine.
0: He closes his eyes and takes a deep breath. Actually does it a couple of times between pitches. 2-2, and he just got a piece of a changeup and was able to foul it.
2: You don't really see many players just close their eyes multiple times and take those deep breaths. Usually it's one deep breath, but it has worked for him. Got him to the big leagues. Third stop of the year from AA, AAA to the bigs.
0: The pitch. Never reached home plate on a slider. Best had an awkward landing. And it's 3-2 with Sam Antonacci waiting on deck. Best with a walk in the inning. There's a swing and a ground ball to the second baseman. Lee will scoop it up and get the out at first base. Middle of the eighth. Tigers 4, White Sox 3 on the Hard Rock Casino White Sox Network.
3: 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I finally broke 100.
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0: Sir Anthony Dominguez will pitch for the first time on this road trip. And he'll try to keep it a one-run deficit in the eighth inning. He'll face Dylan Dingler to lead it off. And the pitch to Dingler is low and outside on a sinker. Wade Montgomery now playing right. After hitting for Perez. The pitch. Low. Dingler 2 for 3. He has scored 2 of their 4 runs. And Sir Anthony not getting the pitch calm signs, and it's 2-0, so Carroll did the right thing. He made a mound visit to avoid ball 3. St. Louis leads 2-0 at Kansas City in the bottom of the 3rd. They'll take a day off tomorrow in the middle of that series because I believe there's a World Cup game in Kansas City.
2: All right, then. Yeah, that odd Saturday off.
0: Yep. Minnesota's at Arizona a little later. Twins playing well, 36-40 now. Fastball strike to Dingler. Twins just pulled off a sweep in Texas. The set and the pitch. Swing and a miss. Good fastball, 2-2.
2: Sir Anthony's fastball really surprises batters. Got a long arm swing, and it's almost like they're expecting it to be something slower, but 97 by you.
0: Fouled on 98.
2: And last pitch, good plate coverage by Dingler because that was off the outside corner by about 4 inches. So kind of exposes him on heat on the inside corner.
0: Foul to the top of the backstop.
2: That wasn't heat. That was a sweeper that was right down the middle and up. Out of the strike zone maybe a little bit, but still very hittable. A guy that's covering the outside corner on fastballs and sweepers hanging right there. You better be cautious. Locate here.
0: The pitch. Dingler cracks a base hit on the ground out of the left center.
2: Nope, that was not located. It was a four-seam fastball. It was out over the plate.

0: And it is wide.
1: Pitches the ball. Chicago has exhausted the challenges.
0: Now we had the first at bat. I believe it was the third pitch of the game that Vargas challenged, and it didn't work out. Now here we are in the eighth, and according to what just took place, it was worth the risk.
2: Buehrling takes low. Kenley Jansen is up in the Detroit bullpen. But you got to figure Benintendi will hit for Acuna in the ninth. The 2-0 is fouled in the air, out of play.
0: The key is getting into the ninth trailing by one.
2: Yep. Runner at first with nobody out. Double play depth around the dirt. The 2-1. Buehrling fouls. It's 2-2.
0: Throwing the sinker, but it's up. He's trying to roll a double play. Might want to try that splitter of his down around the knees. That should get the ground ball.
2: The pitch. Tap, foul, behind home plate.
0: A sweeper, and it was a good location down and away. Unfortunately, he spoiled it.
2: Count holding at 2-2, the pitch. Popped up. Right field, not deep. Mydroth looking for help. He'll get it from Braden Montgomery. And he makes the catch.
0: All right, now a little tough to see high pop-ups. We're at dusk. And thank goodness Montgomery saw it all the way. And I think with Mydroth, it went up and then he lost it.
2: Big hand for Riley Green. He takes outside on a sweeper.
0: Riley's that guy that just, especially if you're not working ahead of him, he's waiting for you to try and sneak a fastball by him.
2: Very good all-around player, Riley Green. He takes down and in for ball two. Good outfielder. Launched 36 home runs last year. He's got 8 at the moment this season. And takes a strike.
0: That's one thing about it. You're looking for the fastball from Dominguez. He's all over the map with that pitch. It could be down and in. It could be up and away. I mean, you've got to absolutely look in the right direction for that pitch if you're ready to hit it.
2: The 2-1 is fouled. You mentioned we're nearing dusk as the sun is going down. It's pretty beautiful hitting the buildings off in the distance.
0: Oh, yes.
2: Creating that orangish hue. A postcard-like night weather-wise here in southeast Michigan. Swinging a ground ball to first. Vargas has it. He'll get it to Acuna. And the relay back to him. They do it again. 3-6-3.
0: That's twice in the same game. Not easily done.
2: Before we go to break, we're going to pause 10 seconds for station ID. 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
3: It is 38-year-old right-hander Kenley Jansen, the active saves leader with 483. Third all-time behind only two men, Mariano Rivera and Trevor Hoffman. And he'll try to save this one tonight. This will be his 20th appearance. He's got seven saves this season and a 450 ERA. One-run ball game, ninth inning. Sam Antonacci takes a high cutter for ball one. 4-3 Detroit. Benintendi is on deck to hit for Acuna. The 1-0. A swing and a bouncer to the first baseman. Torkelson will underhand pitch to Jansen at the bag. One down.
4: That's what he's hoping happens with the left-handers is they'll just chop down on that cutter he likes to feature. I mean, he's the modern-day version with that cutter of Mariano Rivera.
3: Here's Benintendi with a game-winning pinch hit grand slam in the eighth last night. Fourth career grand slam and the first pinch hit grand slam by the White Sox since Orlando Hudson did it against Tampa Bay in 2012. Dingler will talk it over with his pitcher.
4: And be sure to check out the Blue Moon Balcony and Miller Highlight Sky Lounge at the ballpark this season. 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
3: So Benintendi bats for Acuna. One out, nobody on, ninth inning. Jansen comes set, high hands. Here's the pitch. And a first pitch swing and a ground ball to second. Lee is up with it to first, two down.
4: One of the things that Jansen has done throughout his career is throw strikes. And he's done that here to get two quick outs.
3: Fans are on their feet as Tristan Peters comes to bat with two outs. Ninth inning, 4-3 Detroit. First pitch is a cutter. It's a strike on the outside corner. Peter's shaking his head. He didn't like it. But the White Sox are out of challenges.
4: Yeah, probably was just off the edge.
3: The 0-1 home. Called strike two on a pitch that was high.
4: Wow. Yeah, I don't believe either of those have been actual strikes. Wow.
3: So nothing and two to Peters. Now protect mode. Here it comes. A swing and a chopper foul to first.
4: Might have been the only strike. And basically, he's forced to swing at anything close now.
3: Nothing and two. The pitch. It's high on a slider. Didn't really do much. Jansen is a large human, 6'5", 265. Very intimidating presence. A 1-2 pitch outside on a cutter.
4: Good discipline there by Peters not to chase, even though the strike zone has been bigger than normal.
3: A 2-2. Way high. Vargas waits on deck. I guess you could say it's ball five, but it's 3-2.
4: Yes.
3: That's what happens when you run out of ABS.
4: That's a fact.
3: All right, here we go. 3-2 coming. He struck him out swinging on a high cutter. And the Tigers hold off the White Sox. The big blow up blew. Two-run double in the sixth inning by Kerry Carpenter. The final score from Detroit, Tigers 4, Sox 3 on the Hard Rock Casino White Sox Network.
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11: First career hit for Junior Perez tonight, and then he authored the Bell Tire drive of the game.
3: 1-1 pitch, swung on and hit in the air out into deep left. Riley Green is back and is gone. That is a home run. Junior Perez with his first career homer, and the Sox lead 3-2.
11: Fun moment for the Rook, but unfortunately not enough in this one. The drive of the game presented by Bell Tire. Straight, no pull, perfect camber, no toe out. We know a good drive when we see one. Back to Len Casper and Darren Jackson with your final totals.
3: All right, thanks, Jeff Miller. For the winning Tigers, 4 runs, 8 hits, 1 error, 3 left. White Sox, 3 runs, 8 hits, no errors, 6 left. Drew Anderson, the win in relief, he's 3-3. Fetty, the loss, 2-6. Thought Eric pitched pretty well tonight. Jansen with his 8th save. Time of the game, 2 hours, 28 minutes in front of 41,353. Well, when Scuba left, the White Sox had the lead, and it felt good at that moment.
4: Yep, and, you know, one thing we know about Will Venable, he's going to say that he doesn't have a problem with this defense being aggressive out there, helping, trying to help their pitchers out, diving for balls, because they've done it and it's worked. But as an individual, you got to know there are percentages. You got to make sure those percentages are in your favor when you do dive for a ball straight at you in center field. It led to the leading run. That's the difference. If Tristan, who made a great diving play earlier in the game on a similar play, just lays back, they got to earn that other run, that leading run. It just didn't happen tonight. Like I said, I think Will's somebody that's going to go, I don't want to take away the aggressiveness of my defenders.
3: Sox now 1-3 on this road trip. We'll preview tomorrow's matchup in a moment on the Hard Rock Casino Sox Network.
12: 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I finally broke 100. 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
3: Detroit, the final in the opener. Back at it tomorrow afternoon. Actually, in the morning, 11:30 for Jeff Miller's pregame show. 12:10 Central Time, first pitch. Sox have not yet announced a starter. Might be a bullpen day. Troy Melton will go for Detroit. Also, Cleveland's got a 3-2 lead in Houston. They're in the middle of the fourth. Hoskins has homered for the Guardians. Pena has hit his fifth for Houston. Great work by our entire crew. Al Rosenberg, our engineer here in Detroit. Our producers, Justin Pottinger and Jake Santos in Chicago, along with our executive producer, Brendan Riley. And Jeff Miller will take us home on a Friday evening.
11: Thank you, Len. Thank you, DJ. Talk to you two tomorrow. Thank you. Unfortunately, not the way I wanted this one to go. Man, the Sox had it, too. It felt like they did a great job getting to Tarek Skubal for three. Unfortunately, a bloop double by Kerry Carpenter, the difference in this ball game. Tough loss for the White Sox, and as you heard Len mention, maybe if we get word from Will Venable before we get out of here, obviously we'll relay that to you as to who the White Sox choose to start, but it could obviously be a bullpen game, as Len just mentioned there. 312-332-3776. That is the number for the Yingling hotline if you want to jump aboard and talk some White Sox with me. Yingling has been brewing beer since 1829. 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Traditional lager, flight, light lager, you name it, plain and simple, they brew great beer. Yingling, the oldest brewery in America. We'll start the postgame show next right here on the ESPN 1000 Hard Rock Casino White Sox Network.
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0: Here's your post-game host, Jeff Meller.
1: White Sox lose a tough one in Detroit tonight, 4-3. Was really excited about the effort that they had put forth in this one, as they were able to get to Tarek Skubal for 3 earned runs and 5 2/3 innings pitched. That is not easy to do against that man who has won the last 2 Cy Young Awards and has come back from elbow surgery in an absolutely inhuman amount of time, it seems like, to be back on the mound and pitching well for the Tigers. Nevertheless, the Tigers do come up with a big bloop double by Carey Carpenter in the bottom of the sixth after Junior Perez had hit his first career big league homer off of Skubal to give the White Sox the lead. And then the Tigers come back in the sixth and take it back. And unfortunately, the White Sox could not put any more on the board tonight as they fall 4-3. Just has me really a little disappointed. And again, it wasn't because of the effort that the White Sox gave tonight. Just felt like a golden opportunity to really jump on the Tigers and maybe, just maybe, you know, sweep them in this series. Unfortunately, with the pitching in flux a little bit tomorrow, and waiting to hear from Will Venable, curious to see what the White Sox plan will be, if they will go with a bullpen game, as they still kind of managed through that fifth spot in the rotation with Noah Schultz currently on the injured list and David Sandlin having been sent back to AAA. So will they lean into, you know, Trevor Richards tomorrow, potentially Sean Newcomb, although he did leave the game against the Yankees the other night after taking one off the shoulder. So not exactly sure onto what Sean Newcomb's, you know, full availability will be tomorrow. So a couple things up in the air, which just means that the White Sox are going to have to kind of piece it together if they do go with the bullpen here against Troy Melton tomorrow for the Tigers. The Tigers now on Sunday, they are also in flux because Justin Verlander, who was originally announced to make his return to their rotation, turns out earlier today he suffered a left hamstring injury that is going to keep him out weeks. So Sunday is in flux for the Tigers. Tomorrow is in flux for the White Sox, at least as far as we know as of right now. So that is where we stand there. Junior Perez, what a night for him, though. Extremely memorable. Last night, he made his big league debut, had a nice assist to gun down Anthony Volpe at third base, which actually turned out to be big because it kept the game tied up. And obviously, Andrew Benintendi came through with the pinch hit grand slam last night. Then tonight, Junior Perez gets a second start back-to-back nights and comes up with not just his first career hit, but then, as you heard in the drive of the game, that first career home run off of Tarek Skubal. So interesting. I don't think a lot of people knew Junior Perez had that type of pop in his bat. So nice outing from him. Eric Fetty takes the loss tonight. He's 2-6 on the year. Tough luck bloop by Carey Carpenter. Tristan Peters gave a heck of an effort, but ultimately wasn't able to come up with it, and 2 runs come around to score. And then maybe the biggest thing that occurred in this ball game was the chirping from Tarek Skubal in Mike Vassell's direction at the end of the fifth inning after Skubal had struck out Colson Montgomery. He was barking at the dugout as he walked off the mound in Mike Vassell's direction. And it looks like you could see on the television screen Skubal mouthing something in Vassell's direction. Then the cameras caught Vassell basically saying, "Who, me?" And then barking back. And then Skubal basically saying, I could read from his lips saying, "Yeah, you," but that's about all I could garner. But he was definitely fired up in that moment. Not quite sure what Skubal was so upset about. You know, we were kind of speculating back here at the ESPN Chicago studios that maybe it's just the wand, the hats, maybe it's a little too much for Tarek Skubal. Maybe he's not a fan of it because Mike Vassell brings a little bit of levity to the White Sox clubhouse. Maybe it's just the frustration of a season, you know, going horribly wrong for the Tigers, that is why Skubal let it you know, overflow. I see right now Mike Vassell speaking, so we'll bring that back for you. And I'm curious to hear what Vassell, his take on the whole situation, because, you know, it was definitely interesting, and that's something that stood out from tonight's game. Let's take your calls again, 312-332-3776, if you want to jump aboard. Let's try Charlie in Palos Heights. What's going on, Charlie?
2: Hey, how you doing?
1: Doing all right, man. How about you?
2: Good, good. So I was wondering, why do you guys think the White Sox are struggling on the road so bad? Like, do you think the Raid is just such a great place to play? That's why we thrive at home? Or, like, what do you think that away stretch is why we struggle?
1: Yeah, no, I think they... All I can do is, you know, take the players at their word, right? And when they say, hey, you know, we feed off the energy that we're getting from the crowd, I do believe that's the thing. I'll also, you know, something I haven't heard a lot of people talk about, but the, you know, new traject machines, which most teams have available to themselves at their home parks, it's kind of a new home field advantage. It allows them to simulate the pitches that they're going to face. And so, you know, I haven't dug deep enough into the numbers. I'll have to, if I have a little bit of time tonight before White Sox Weekly, I can do that, tomorrow. But, you know, that does, as I think hitters having the opportunity to hit off of traject machines gives them a bit of an advantage at home where they can just, they're going to be better in their at-bats because they're seeing the pitchers, they can simulate the pitch types better and have, you know, take enough swings where they have a little bit more of an advantage at home that they don't have on the road. So that's certainly a possibility. I'm also going to say, you know, I said this the other night, when you go into Yankee Stadium, it's not just that you're playing on the road, it's that you're playing the Yankees, who for the past 30 years have been, you know, consistently a top three team in all of baseball. So that also factors into it, right? When you play the Yankees, it's not just that you're playing at Yankee Stadium, it's that you're playing the good team that the Yankees trot out there year after year after year. Otherwise, you know, it's still a bit of a small sample size here, so I don't want to necessarily say that there's too much. I just think the White Sox definitely have fed off the crowd, though, the bigger crowds that they've had. I think they have definitely enjoyed that, and so I think they do have a little bit more juice at home, but I don't think that's an excuse necessarily for why they have had, you know, a little bit more of a difficult time winning on the road just yet. They're 15-23 on the road versus 24-12 at home. So, you know, take that for what it's worth. But I do think, like I said, if I had to pick one thing, I think having a traject machine at home versus not on the road is a huge advantage for all the home teams that actually do have one in their home park, and the White Sox do have one for themselves at Raitt Field. 312-332-3776. As I mentioned, that is the number. We are always on the lookout for a post-game caller of the show, which is presented by People's Bank. 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When we come back, we will catch you up with the highlights from tonight. And as I mentioned, we'll let you hear from Mike Vassell on the exchange with Tarek Skubal as well. This is the ESPN 1000 Hard Rock Casino White Sox.
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9: The 1-2, swing and a miss on a changeup. Scooble is pointing. Oh, boy. Scooble is really letting the White Sox dugout have it. I think Mike Vassell screaming with Scooble.
10: Absolutely.
9: And he's still yelling at the White Sox dugout.
10: Yep.
9: And Scooble now trying to get back onto the field. He went into the dugout, and his catcher had to hold him back. Well, we've got some frayed nerves here.
11: Ultimately, cooler heads would prevail and everybody would return to their dugouts before the start of the sixth inning. But Tarek Skubal definitely fuming over something in the direction towards Mike Vassell, who we're going to hear from in just a moment. White Sox fall to the Tigers tonight in their series opener 4-3. Jeff Miller back on the Yuengling White Sox postgame show. Reminder, Yuengling has been brewing beer since 1829. That's 197 years, folks. Traditional lager, flight, light lager, you name it, plain and simple, they brew great beer. Yuengling, the oldest brewery in America. Let's find out what Mike Vassell saw from the situation that unfolded in the fifth inning.
12: It was, you know, good, clean, fun. You know, just two teams competing.
13: How did it unfold from your perspective?
12: I was just up there on top step and helping the team out, you know, cheering along, and then next thing I know, I'm getting, you know, reamed out, so.
13: What did he say to you?
12: I think it was some pretty choice words, and then I shared back some choice words, and it was good stuff.
14: Was it, Will said it might have been something about sign stealing, they thought you might have been sign stealing, or?
12: Yeah, look, you know, like, I've always said I'm going to help the team and do everything I can to do it, so, you know, I'm going to be with the guy in the box, and, you know, I think we've seen far worse things before in the game. So, if you know, we're going to be that paranoid about it, it's just part of the game.
15: Did any part of you like interpret him as like trying to fire up his side, or you know, maybe create something for momentum?
12: Is he trying to fire the
15: Scooble or anything like that?
12: I don't know if he was trying to fire up their side. It seemed pretty targeted towards me, but you know, look, I'm just a guy.
15: Did you say anything before that inning, or no? He was...
12: No, he hadn't. You know, we started get on base, and like I said, people get paranoid. So
13: seem like everybody else is kind of having your back.
12: Yeah, these guys are the best. You know, they're my teammates, and they're always going to have my back. So yeah.
15: I mean, next inning, Perez homers, and you have the wizard hat on, so it seemed like you guys kept business as usual.
12: Yeah, it was a pretty good chain of events there. Yeah.
11: I would concur. I love baseball, and the fact that people get mad about sign stealing. Do a better job of concealing your signs if you're so paranoid about it. Unless we're talking about like an Astro situation here, right, where you're actually doing something illegal, which I don't believe was the case, then figure it out.
1: Nevertheless, how could you not love Mike Vassell? What? Just a good clubhouse dude. Even when he's recovering from Tommy John surgery, he is a leader inside that clubhouse. And love the Junior Perez able to back him up in his second day inside that clubhouse and come through with a home run in a big moment. Just unfortunate that a bloop double ends up being the difference in this game and gives the Tigers the win. I digress. When we come back, we will get through some of those highlights, and we'll let you hear from the skipper, Will Venable, as well before we get out of here. This is the ESPN 1000 Hard Rock Casino White Sox Network.
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2: 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Jeff Meller back here on the post-game show. White Sox drop the series opener tonight, despite Randall Grichuk giving the White Sox an early lead off of Tarik Skubal in the first.
3: Grichuk hits a fly ball toward the corner and left, and it is gone just inside the foul pole. 1-0 in the first.
4: Boy, he jumped all over a changeup.
2: Now, that lead did not last long, as the Tigers would come right back in the bottom half, and Matt Verling would bring Dylan Dingler home with a two-run shot of his own.
3: And he drives one out into very deep left center. This is trouble, and it is a home run into the bullpen for Matt Verling, and the Tigers take a first inning lead 2-1.
2: Junior Perez, the 13th member of the Chicago White Sox this season to make his big league debut before the All-Star break. That ties the 1944 Cincinnati Reds for most big league debuts before the All-Star break. And Perez picked up his first big league knock.
3: A swing and a line drive right field. Base hit. First career hit for Junior Perez comes off Tarik Skubal. How about that?
4: That's beautiful.
2: An inning later, the White Sox would tie up the game, although they were probably looking for a little more.
3: The pitch. There's a swing and a ground ball to the second baseman. They'll get the out at second. The relay is in time. Peters might have beaten it out, but for now it's a 4-6-3. Antonacci scores the tying run.
2: It was overturned. Peters was safe, but that would be the only run the White Sox would score in that inning. We move to the top of the sixth after the dust-up, which we just talked about between Skubal and Vassell. You heard Vassell say the chain of events then worked out pretty nicely for the White Sox when Junior Perez did a little bit more than just hit a single.
3: 1-1 pitch, swung on and hit in the air out in the deep left. Riley Green is back and is gone! That is a home run! Junior Perez with his first career homer, and the Sox lead 3-2.
2: Just when you thought it was going to be the Junior Perez game, unfortunately, Kerry Carpenter, it's always that guy. When he's not hitting dongs, he's hitting bloop doubles to be the difference in the ball game.
3: 1-1 is hit in the air out into center. Here comes Peters in, and he can't get it. And the Tigers are going to tie it. They're going to try to take the lead. Riley Green coming. Here's the throw. He's safe. It is a two-run blue double for Kerry Carpenter. And it's 4-3 Detroit. Peters just couldn't get there.
2: That's how the game would end, as Kenley Jansen would close it out for his eighth save. Drew Anderson picks up the win. He's 3-3. And Eric Fetty, tough luck loss there, now 2-6 on the season. That's your Sox Supercut again, presented by Commercial Tire Service. When we come back, we'll listen to what Will Venable had to say about this one right here on the home of the White Sox, ESPN 1000 and the Hard Rock Casino White Sox Network.
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2: Jeff Meller back here on the Yuengling White Sox postgame show. Sox fall 4-3 in Detroit, obviously. We had that little dust up between Scooble and Mike Vassell, or at least a verbal altercation as Scooble went off the field in the fifth. And of course, Kerry Carpenter's bloop double proved to be the difference in this one. That is how Will Venable began his address of the media.
11: Trying to make a play, the ball got by him, and unfortunate, but TP's been great out there for us, so just one of those plays.
12: How did you see this lineup adjust to Scooble there in the fifth?
11: Did a good job. I mean, Scooble's so tough. He was pounding the zone with all of his stuff. Obviously, his stuff is elite. Thought we did a really nice job, obviously. Junior, nice job with his first hit going the other way, and then a big homer there. But, you know, throughout the lineup, really a battle. Every time that you get Scooble, it's going to be a challenge, but I thought the guys did a nice job.
13: What was the situation after the fifth when he struck out Cole and seemed to have a few words for you guys as he came off the mound?
11: You know, I have no idea. I think that it was directed at Vassell there, and, you know, really have to ask them. You know, everything that Mike does, everything that we do on our bench is inward. It's above board. My guess is that there's some thought that there's some sign stealing or something potentially. I don't know. You have to ask them, but, you know, everything that we do is above board and really about our guys and, you know, supporting our guys and nothing more.
13: Can you, I guess, say anything to them to settle things down, or how do you handle that situation to move on?
11: No, just, you know, talking to the umpires at that point. You know, we had two umpires coming over and talking to us, no one talking to their side when, you know, it was their guy on the mound that, you know, was yelling and causing a scene. So for us, you know, we were just trying to get through it, explain to them that there was nothing going on, and didn't really know what the problem was. But, again, that's for them. That's their problem. And, again, you know, for us, you know, we do everything the right way. Mike is a big part of this group and really just out there supporting his guys.
12: What did you see from Fetty on the mound today?
11: Fetty was really good. He was really good. He, you know, was mixing up his pitches nicely. He was pounding the zone. Obviously, that play there with Tristan after a base hit from Dingler and then the walk put him in a tough spot, but I thought he did a great job.
13: You made a good pitch to Carpenter, but that's obviously a guy you've been avoiding with right-handers a little bit. Just were you considering going to Murphy sooner there, or was that kind of Fetty's inning at that point?
11: That was Fetty's inning. You know, I think 50-something pitches at that point. You know, the plan was to get him further than that. Certainly, you know, Murphy's somebody that we trust, but, you know, we were going to go to him further down the road.
14: Did the situation tonight let you have any more understanding about tomorrow's starter?
11: You know, we're working through that right now. We'll get Bob to let you guys know as soon as we get that information.
13: I know you already mentioned it, but just the night that Junior Perez had against this, you know, arguably the best pitcher in the game, was surprising, might be the right word for it, or what did you make of his at-bats overall?
11: Well, he did a great job, and obviously it's a special one. You know, when you get your first hit and your first homer, that's awesome. Do it against Scooble is special in its own right. So happy for Junior. Obviously for the team, you know, not quite enough, but, you know, he did a really nice job, and he's a very talented guy, and nice to see some success for him.
2: Will Venable after the White Sox 4-3 loss in the series opener at Comerica Park this evening. As you heard, they have not necessarily figured out exactly who will get the start tomorrow. Of course, Bob, that's Bob Bechtel of the White Sox PR staff. So once we know, obviously, we will relay that to you. But I'm sure we'll know first thing in the morning when White Sox Weekly kicks off around 9:30 tomorrow. So that'll be one of the first things I address for you tomorrow, starter. Which brings us to our look ahead at the White Sox upcoming schedule presented by Hearthside Realtors. Trust your family to their family. Lenny File goes the extra mile, Century 21 Hearthside Realtors. So tomorrow it is a 12:10 first pitch. As you heard, we do not have a starter yet for the White Sox. TBA. With the players that pitch tonight, they're going to figure out exactly who they want to go with. Troy Melton will be on the mound for the Tigers. He is a right-hander, 3-0 on the season with a 2.81 ERA. He did pitch against the White Sox in the last series. These two teams pitched squared off at Wright Field. On Sunday, Davis Martin, we know, will be on the mound for the Sox. He's 9-3 with a 3.31 ERA after a rough outing last time out at Yankee Stadium. And then for the Tigers, they are in flux because Justin Verlander, who was originally scheduled to start that game, he was returning from a hip injury that has kept him out for the majority of the season. Well, we found out earlier today via AJ Hinch that Verlander suffered a pretty significant left hamstring injury, and he's going to miss weeks. So Verlander will not start on Sunday, but we do know Davis Martin will in the series finale. That's a 12:40 first pitch, and then following that series, the White Sox will come back home for a six-game, seven-day homestand in which they will take on Cleveland and then these very Tigers at Wright Field. That, folks, is going to wrap us up this evening here on the ESPN 1000 Hard Rock Casino White Sox Network. As always, want to say thank you to our fine production team. Great work by Justin Pottinger, Jake Santos, and the executive producer of White Sox Baseball, which is Brennan Riley. For Len Casper and Darren Jackson, I'm Jeff Meller. We'll talk to you tomorrow morning. Again, White Sox Weekly starting at 9:30. Pre-game show officially at 11:30, and then first pitch coming your way at 12:10, right here on the home of the White Sox, ESPN 1000 and the Hard Rock Casino White Sox Network.
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0: Giannis Antetokounmpo. I think I said it right.
1: Yeah, see, you when you start trying to teach somebody else how to bowl, you start rolling gutter balls. It's all good. You know, we're talking about Giannis, the Greek freak, if y'all, you know. Anyways, there's a lot going on in the NBA. We got Cuffs the Legend here to go over it with us. And we got Lightning Locker coming up, too. Y'all won't want to miss that. We get those good, quick, fun conversation, question, answers, all that stuff. It's right here on Up On Game. You're listening to, well, it's Cuffs the Legend. It's TJ Hushmanzada. It's Plexico Burris. I'm LeVar Arrington. All right. We'll be right back. Fox Sports Radio.
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17: Here they are.
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2: This is the show that has two pros and a cup of Joe.
18: Who is Joe?
2: LeVar Arrington, Brady Quinn, and Jonas Knox.
7: I wondered when the next shoe was going to drop or the next comment was going to come out when it came to Ron Slavin, who was Brendan Sorsby's
17: lawyer who basically spoke yesterday on The Fan in Dallas and sort of explained the situation, or at least his side of things.
20: I guess his biggest fault might be he's too giving. When I say that, you know, his involvement with some of his friends and the predatory world of gambling where you turn 18 and, you know, deposit $5, you get a free 100, and every single show on TV and every single radio show, everything is sponsored by a gambling site.
17: By the way, I misspoke. That was a Source B's agent. I said lawyer for some reason, so my mistake. But didn't mean to misrepresent him there.
21: So that was, we're the problems. That's right, guys. That's all us.
17: Well, by the way,
21: we're the issue here, guys. There's no accountability from old Ronnie. No accountability for what the 18-year-old, you know, kid, a guy who can go serve for our glorious country. You know, you can make that decision, but you can't make a decision on that whole $5 bet. I just, okay, Ron, we get it.
22: That gives you 100 on the turnaround.
21: It's our fault, Ron.
22: Yeah. Well, he was misrepresenting.
17: He sounded like a lawyer. I'll tell you what, he sounded like a lawyer.
22: He sounded like a politician.
17: Yeah, I don't. So
21: you know what he sounded like? He sounded like a guy that maybe knew what was going on.
22: Of course,
21: he sounded like a guy that he knew that maybe Brandon Sorsby had a problem. That he maybe had an inkling of it. So before he points the finger at everyone else, you know, why is there any accountability? Why is this the world we live in?
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0: 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And now your host, Zach Zaidman.
1: It appears as though the Cubs bats are out of hibernation and some fun things are happening again. Hi, everyone. A pleasant good afternoon to you from beautiful Wrigley Field. I'm Zach Zaidman. It's game two of a three-game set between the Cubs and Toronto Blue Jays. Coming up, we'll hear from both Dustin Kelly and Craig Council. But first, our conversation with Coombs, sponsored by Yingling Traditional Lager, the oldest brewery in America. And we're joined now by Ron Coomer. Coombs, the Cubs open the series with a season-high 16 runs, matching their season high with 18 hits.
2: Yeah, that was for the offense, they needed a breakout game, and they got one. They've had two good series wins, and then a great start when they came back home here to play Toronto. So, and facing a very good guy. You know, Gausman yesterday, he's not a guy that walks people, but he walked four guys in the first inning. Cubs had five hits in the first inning, and that was the end of the ball game before you ever saw inning number two. Great performance by the Cubs offense.
1: 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So a couple of veterans on the mound this afternoon. Coombs, right-hander Colin Ray for the Cubs, left-hander Patrick Corbin goes for the Blue Jays.
2: Well, Corbin, you know, he's been around the league a long time, and he's a guy that doesn't throw overly hard. You know, he's going to go back and forth and mix up, you know, back and forth and in and out. The key, he likes pitch down because he's really going to try to get ground balls and keep the ball in the yard. If the Cubs can get the ball up, this is going to be another really good day to hit here at Wrigley Field. Wind blowing out towards right center. And, you know, it's a warm day down on the field. So a very good day to hit. And it's kind of the same thing for Colin Ray. You know, when he has command on both sides of the plate, well, then he's really tough because you know he goes back and forth very well.
1: Partly cloudy, 71 degrees, and as Coombs mentioned, it's a great day to hit, wind blowing from left to right. Coming up, the story on Shaw. That's next on The Score and the Northwestern Medicine Cubs Radio Network.
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1: 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What makes us better makes you better. We say hello to the busy Bruce Levine, our Score baseball insider, and Bruce, bringing out the best in a young player is no easy task.
12: Zach, I don't know if you know this, but player development is not linear in baseball. Moises Ballesteros found that out this week, and he can be a star in April and a failure in June. He was demoted on Wednesday. I asked Matt Shaw on the Score's Inside the Clubhouse how he handled being sent to the minors last year before an eventual recall.
13: It was, you know, less about proving myself and more about, you know, again, having some time to get back on track, get my swing in a better place. It's always, you know, a series of adjustments that's going on. Whether I stayed in the big leagues or went down to the minor leagues, the goal didn't really change, which is, you know, to keep developing, keep getting better, things like that. So I just looked at it as kind of, you know, matter of fact that, okay, now I'm in Iowa, and it's the same exact thing I was trying to do in the big leagues, which is, you know, get my swing in a better place, continue to develop, and get ready to play.
12: Zach Ballesteros' trek back to the majors appears very much like Shaw's of 2025, who was sent back to Iowa for a month in mid-April. Now Shaw is a starting player in the lineup for the sixth game consecutively today.
1: Thank you very much, Bruce. And Shaw hitting better than 300 over his last seven games with the Cubs up here in the big leagues. Cubs Charities is launching its first ever community awards. 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Coming up, the latest on Daniel Palencia. That's next on The Score and the Northwestern Medicine Cubs.
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1: 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Pete Crow Armstrong is riding a 9-game hitting streak during which he is 18 for 38. That's a 474 average with 10 extra base hits. The cold, Michael Busch, 5 for 24 over his last seven, a 208 average with one home run. On the injury report, Cubs closer Daniel Palencia had an MRI that revealed a mild flexor strain, so that's better than a lot of the other stuff that it could have shown. Palencia won't throw for about a week. Coming up, the hitting coach next on The Score and the Northwestern Medicine Cubs.
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1: 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In our Cubs conversation, I asked hitting coach Dustin Kelly to sum up what this season has been like for him so far.
3: A roller coaster. Yeah, I mean, it's like, as coaches, we try not to ride the waves. We know the players ride that wave of their individual performance so much. Then you throw in the team part of it. And as coaches, we have to like remind ourselves all the time, don't ride the waves, stay consistent, make sure we're presenting the information, getting everything they need, and then letting them go out and perform. But yeah, it's been a roller coaster up and down for sure.
4: It seems as though, for whatever reason, speaking of this roller coaster, guys either slump all at the same time, or what we're seeing now, everyone's coming out of it together. Why?
3: If I had the exact answer, it wouldn't have happened. But yeah, there's a little bit that goes into it. Pitcher matchups is some of it. Player health is some of it. There's always these things that are kind of like nagging guys here and there, how we match up against that pitcher, what that pitcher's best pitch is, what our guys struggle with. And sometimes it's just a perfect storm. The league adjusts really quick. And that's what we've noticed over the past couple of years, is the league and the pitchers adjust to player performance so fast. And if you're not hitting a slider, you're not hitting a breaking ball, they are going to continue to throw it to you until you prove that you can actually do some damage with it. And we're just seeing that's happening so much faster.
4: How hard is it to get players to change the routine to adjust to what you're talking about?
3: Yeah, it's tricky, right? Because their routines, their consistency, their ability is what has gotten them here, and it's also what keeps them here. So there is a good little balance of like trying to, we call it like dosing in certain things. So like, as guys are seeing more sliders, we're trying to use our traject machine and get them seeing more sliders from that pitcher. If they're seeing more fastballs up, we're talking about a game plan, but we're trying not to completely change everything they do, but we also need to acknowledge, hey, this is what the league is doing to you. How are we going to combat it?
4: And it's not just one thing that you can talk about. Each player is working on something else to try and get out of it.
3: Correct. I mean, we'll have like a general team approach about a certain pitcher that is very general. But then we go through an individual approach with each player. And this is what you handle really well. This is what he does really well. This is how you're going to beat. This is his best pitch. This is where you slug. And we try to match all of that up together so they have a really good plan going into that day of how they're going to beat that pitcher. And then the mechanical stuff is all individual as well. Like, we can't teach every guy to try and hit a line drive to right or try and teach every guy to pull home runs to left. So each guy has their own individual DNA with their swing, and we're just trying to kind of keep that in between the rails and make sure that nothing's kind of falling through the cracks with their mechanics.
4: It's no secret that the right-handed hitters that you guys are counting so much on, they all kind of went in this rut together. Is there a way to explain it that makes sense?
3: Yeah, I think probably the best way to explain it from what we saw is we saw so much right-on-right spin, right? And Suzuki was seeing a ton of breaking balls. Bregman was seeing a ton of breaking balls. Swanson was seeing a ton of breaking balls. Nico was seeing an uptick in breaking balls. And just the sliders have gotten so firm and so tight that, like, a lot of times you can't go up there just looking for your fastball. You're going to have to hit some in-zone spin, but also know that, like, a lot of times the sliders and the spin is the chase pitch. So that's like the cat and mouse game between you and the pitcher, because we can't just go up there and swallow end zone spin.
4: Pete, does he amaze you?
3: Yeah, I mean, there's something that he does on the baseball field every day that you're just like, most major league players can't do that. And we saw it last year at the beginning of the year. When he goes on these hot streaks, I mean, he's nearly impossible to get out. It seems like everything's falling. Like, even that ball that he hit yesterday to right just stayed on a breaking ball all the way through it. There's times where he pulls off that and swings through it or chases it. And, like, his bat-to-ball can be so good at times, and he hits the ball so hard that, like, the outcomes are so good when he's locked in.
4: Is there something to a player like Pete getting on a hot streak and kind of energizing the rest of the lineup, or is it too simple? Is it?
3: No, that's not too simple. I mean, that is real. Obviously, being at the top of the lineup, I mean, we saw it yesterday. Gausman threw him three straight split fingers to open up the game. That's like instant respect, and that's like, I'm not going to let you beat me with my second best pitch. His best pitch was a splitter, and Pete went up there looking for heater. He didn't get it until the fourth pitch. It was a ball. But that just set the tone for our whole dugout. Like, he's dangerous. This guy's not going to give in. And we're going to have some opportunities to score some runs. And we did.
4: The slump that occurred was probably about a month long. Yeah. Do you take notes? Is there anything that you can learn from what's transpired here that the next time something like this, because it's baseball, it's going to happen, that you can shrink that time?
3: Yeah, you're trying to do it individually, right? And I think we talked about that earlier. It's like the team goes into a rut, and you can't just look at the whole team and say, this is what we did. You have to peel back every single layer on each player. And I think, like, we learned a little bit about each guy as they go through these slumps, and you have to use that as information the next time they start to struggle. And hopefully you try to, like, nip that in the bud a little bit earlier when you start to see some of the signs of what happened in the past.
4: It's good to see you smiling.
3: It's nice to smile and laugh, and we like giving high fives in the dugout.
4: DK, keep it up. Thank you so much.
3: Appreciate you guys.
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1: 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Counsell has been impressed by Pete Crow Armstrong at the plate.
11: He's in swing mode. It's kind of his thing. And I think he's learned that he can be in swing mode and still not swing. That's how he should be. It's still an aggressive mode, and he doesn't take anything away from his aggressiveness. But I think he is able to say swing, swing, swing, and then no. And yes, yes, yes, no. And he's doing a good job of that.
13: Which, of course, many hitters over the years have been in those situations.
11: Yeah.
13: And that's how they get
11: and I think it's just a young player gaining at-bats and experience and pitch shapes and confidence, things like that.
24: Is it primarily the role of a leadoff leader anyway?
11: It's the role of a good hitter. You know, I mean, I think that's what a good hitter needs to do.
25: It does seem like since he's moved into that leadoff spot, like that's a role that he embraced is the right word, but like he's done really well in that spot. And what has that done for the rest of your lineup having him start off at like?
11: Yeah, I mean, just his production has been just excellent. So, I mean, that's number one what it's done. His production has taken a big step forward, and you know, that's meaningful for us.
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1: 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I'm banking on Seiya Suzuki, who had 3 hits and 2 RBIs yesterday. He's batting .440 over his last 7 games with 9 runs batted in. The pitching matchup is sponsored by Ziegler Subaru of Kenosha. Enjoy the laid-back experience of Ziegler Subaru of Kenosha. Right-hander Colin Ray going for the Cubs. 5-5, a 5.35 ERA. He's coming off back-to-back losses in Colorado and San Francisco. Then there's Patrick Corbin, veteran left-hander. 2-3 with a 4.57 ERA. He is going for Toronto today. Corbin went just 3 2/3 last time out against the Yankees. 2 runs on 7 hits, but threw 76 pitches in that game. Now let's pause as we get set for the playing of both anthems, the Canadian and the Star-Spangled Banner, here at Wrigley Field prior to Game 2, Cubs and Blue Jays.

0: 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It's time for baseball at Wrigley. 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
6: Gone! Three-run homer, Ian Happ. Swing it, a line drive, base hit. He has done it, Pete. Crow Armstrong has hit for the cycle. Bush drives one in the air. This ball's got a chance! Gone!
11: What you came here for. 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
6: Chicago Cubs baseball is on the air from Wrigley Field in Chicago. It's time for the middle game of this three-game weekend series between the Chicago Cubs and the Toronto Blue Jays. Good afternoon, everybody. Along with former Cub and All-Star Ron Coomer, it's Pat Hughes reporting. Zach Zaidman working alongside. Our great engineer is Paul Zerang, and we all thank you for joining us. It is a beautiful day here at the friendly confines. Lots of sunshine, 71 degrees. Tomorrow, the first official day of summer. And today's starting pitchers are veterans. Right-hander Colin Ray starting for the Cubs. Left-hander Patrick Corbin will be on the mound for Toronto. The Cubs with an easy win yesterday. Let's see if they can make it two in a row over the Jays as we take a look at the starting lineups for today's game. 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The Cubs take the field. We'll take a timeout. We'll be back with lineups and baseball right after this. 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
14: 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Leading off for the Jays, the DH, George Springer. Nathan Lucas in right. Vladimir Guerrero Jr. at first. The cleanup man is the catcher, Brandon Valenzuela. Cosimota. Try that again. Kazuma Okamoto is batting fifth and playing third base. Dalton Varsho in center. Davis Schneider batting seventh and playing second base. Andres Jimenez at short. Miles Straw batting ninth for Toronto and playing left field. We are ready for baseball. Right-hander Colin Ray with a record of 5-5. He lost his last two starts on the road in Colorado and San Francisco. He's ready to go to work on George Springer. First pitch of the game, and Springer will check his swing, and that's going to be no swing. It looked almost to me, Ron, like he went around on it.
13: I kind of agree with you. It was close.
14: Springer 2-for-4 with a home run in yesterday's series opener. Dangerous leadoff man, and he'll take a strike. Here's the Cubs lineup today. Pete Crow Armstrong in center. Nico Horner at second base. Seiya Suzuki batting third, the DH. Michael Busch at first. Busch the cleanup man. Alex Bregman at third base. Swing and a miss by Springer, 1-2. Ian Happ in left field. Happ batting sixth. The right fielder is Matt Shaw. Miguel Amaya catching and batting eighth. And batting ninth, Cubs shortstop Dansby Swanson. Wrigley in great shape. Gorgeous green ivy on the outfield walls. Here comes the 1-2 to Springer. Check swing. It's outside. It's 2-2. Ron, as you think about Colin Ray working against the Jays today, what's on your mind?
13: I think it's important in a day like today where the wind is not a factor. It's warm on the field. The ball should carry. You know, you got to pitch ahead in the count.
14: Cracked on the ground, third base. Gloved nicely by Bregman. Throws to first to get him. Bregman went to his left and kind of angled back toward the outfield grass. Made the play run about as well as you can make that play.
13: This ball's hit sharply, and he gets probably a step and a half and has to reach. And really, he almost caught that ball behind him. I mean, when you reach out and your glove is behind you, that's a difficult catch, and he made it. And then, you know, he always has a very accurate arm.
14: One away, Springer retired. Here's Nathan Lucas, left-handed batting right fielder, taking a strike.
13: And how about this? Tough plays in the game, sponsored by Loyola Medicine. Loyola Medicine defines tough. That one qualifies.
14: You made that play a few thousand times. Here's the 0-1. And a slow curve is in there for a strike, 0-2. That's one of those plays where footwork seems to be almost as important as a good throw.
13: Yeah, your first step, if you make a false first step, that ball ends up in left field.
14: Now the 0-2 to Nathan Lucas. Lucas will take outside, 1-2. Lucas hitting .313, limited power, two home runs. He's driven in 14.
13: Yeah, Lucas, he's having a really good start or first half of this season.
14: The 1-2 to Lucas is high and outside, 2-2. 71 delightful degrees. A few harmless clouds in the area. Perfect conditions for this game today. 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Here comes the 2-2. 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Blue Jays in their traveling unis. No surprise that since blue is part of their mascot name, they wear dark blue shirts and gray trousers. They have a silver color numbers on their backs and gray trousers. Here comes the 2-2 pitch on the way to Lucas. hit weakly on the ground to second, scooped up by Horner. That's out number two.

0: That's a base hit. Benny's Beverage Depot donates $200 to service dog charities. Curveball outside. If you can't find it at Benny's, it's probably not worth drinking. 1-1 on PCA. No score. Bottom of the first. Swing and a miss. Ron, what's the plan against Corbin?
1: Well, you're gonna have to hit, you know, different speeds. Almost every other pitch is going to be something different. He's got all the pitches back and forth, in and out, up and down. But really, to me, two things. One, you've got to see the ball out of his hand and react to what you see, not the motion.
0: Swing and a miss. He got him on a curveball. Slow curveball.
1: And that's the thing. He's gonna throw some slow curveballs. He's going to throw a harder one. He's going to cut the ball. And occasionally, he'll throw you a fastball. But the fastball, probably not many for strikes that are hittable. So to me, I would make him get the ball up in the zone, and I would really take a good look at the pitches before I commit it.
0: No score, bottom of the first for Nico Horner. He'll take a strike. The umpires today, Malachi Moore calling the next. Alfonso Mark, first base umpire. He is also the crew chief. Mike Estabrook down at second, and Lance Barrett at third. And Nico will take down low, 1-1. Horner had a three-hit day yesterday. Let's see if that sparks him to a hot hitting stretch. Yeah, I know it's coming.
1: Yeah, there's no doubt. And it looked like, to me, he was really working hard at staying through the middle of the field and the other way.
0: Swing and a miss, 1-2.
1: 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That last pitch, that's that little cutter, and it was down about ankle high.
0: Nico takes a pitch that bounces away from the catcher, Valenzuela.
1: So far, the hardest pitch he's thrown has been 89 miles an hour. You know, with slider at 81, slow curve was at 74. 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
0: 2-2, little looper, shallow right center. The second baseman, Schneider, goes out and makes the catch. So one second baseman pops out to the other. Two down, nobody on. Scoreless game. Seiya Suzuki, the DH, ready to step in. Cubs in their home white uniforms, bright white shirts and trousers with blue pinstripes all over. Dark blue hats and helmets and numbers and sleeves and socks, they're all blue. Seiya takes a curve low for a ball. Uniform description sponsored by Benjamin Moore. On the field or the walls of your home, the right team and colors make all the difference. Official paint of the Chicago Cubs, Benjamin Moore. Changeup swung on and missed, 1-1. Seiya, 3-for-5 yesterday. Drove in a couple. And he will take outside for a ball. Cubs did a rare thing yesterday, Ron. They had three different innings of four or more runs. Yeah. They had seven in the first, then a four-run sixth inning, and in the seventh inning, they added five more. Here's a drive in the left center field. That's going to be a base hit. Straw, the left fielder, gloves it on the first bounce. It's a two-out single for Suzuki. He becomes the game's first base runner. And it brings up Michael Busch.
1: Yeah, Suzuki gets this slow breaking ball, hits it off the end of the bat, but dumps it in the left center field for a base knock. Yeah, yesterday's ball game, the Cubs offense, they were clicking in all cylinders. Right from the very beginning, they got help from Gausman, who walked four guys in the first inning, and the Cubs had five hits in that first inning.
0: Michael Busch takes outside. Carson Kelly had a big grand slam in the first. He had a career-high six RBIs. I was thinking, though, Ron, as a ball player, to have a grand slam in the first inning, you just know it's going to be a pretty good day.
1: Yeah, you're already in house money, and you're not even sweating yet.
0: Here's a ball outside. Yeah. It's 2-0.
1: Yeah, it's a good day when you go deep and hit a grand slam in the first. The box score is already going to look good the next day.
0: Mm-hmm.
1: Yeah.
0: And now the 2-0 lefty to lefty. Here's a high pop fly right center. Varsho, the center fielder, waiting and calling and squeezing. Cubs don't score. They get a hit, leave one. It's on to the second inning. No score. Cubs and Blue Jays.

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7: Top two at Wrigley Field. Cubs and Blue Jays are scoreless. The second inning is brought to you by Sea Glass Wines, official partner of the Cubs, bringing the California coast to you wherever you are.
0: Huh? Okay, Zach will be along in the fifth inning to work with Ron. But thanks to you, Zach, and Ron for the excellent work you've done here these past few days. I'm sorry I couldn't make it, but I'm delighted to be back. Here comes the 0-1 to Brandon Valenzuela. Pulled sharply on the ground, foul toward the first base dugout.
8: That's good to have you back. You might have had some fun in yesterday's ball game. That ball was flying around all over the place yesterday.
0: 16-2.
8: Right.
0: Here's the pitch on the way to Valenzuela outside for a ball. Looking at some of the other things that happened around the big leagues yesterday. Did you see that the game between San Diego and Texas started with only two umpires? They had some travel complications, and the other umpires didn't make it until the second or third inning, I think I read. And sure enough, there was controversy. There was disputed calls because they only had a two-man crew. But you don't see that very often.
8: Well, and you could have a two-man crew if the guys can move around pretty good. But there are some umpires who can't move around all that well, and
0: here is a swing and a foul back, 2-2.
8: And in the setting that they're in normally, that's, you know, can be okay. But in a two-man crew, you've got to be able to run around the field. You've got to slide from base to base and kind of follow each other. That's not an easy thing.
0: 2-2 on Valenzuela. Swing and a miss. Strike three. Strikeout number one for Colin Ray. He has set down the first four Blue Jays. No score second inning. And the batter now is Kazuma Okamoto.
8: Good pitch by Ray. A little slow breaking ball to get the punch out. Strikeouts brought to you by Chicago and Northwest Indiana Hyundai dealers.
0: Okamoto with 15 home runs. He'll take a strike. His average at 228. He was 0 for 3 yesterday. Kazuma. Waiting. The pitch. Check swing. That's in there for a strike. Nothing and two.
8: Yeah, his first at bat, he just missed a home run. Pete caught one. That was yesterday. Caught one right at the 400-foot mark in straightaway center.
0: Now the 0-2 lifted foul off to the right. I was reading that about the game between Milwaukee and Atlanta. The young flamethrower, Jacob Mizorowski, did you see that he topped 104 miles per hour? I think I saw 104.2. I've never heard of a ball thrown any harder than that.
8: No,
0: have you?
8: No, I have not.
0: Cubs will be in Milwaukee next weekend. Here's the 0-2. It's low and outside for a ball. And let's face it, they are the team to beat in this division, as they have won three straight division titles, and they lead the division again right now. The 1-2 to Okamoto, taken high for a ball, 2-2.
8: Yeah, when you start throwing up over 100 miles an hour, and the majority of your fastballs are 100-plus, if you have command, you're going to do really well. You just got to throw it over the plate.
0: 2-2 to Okamoto. Hit high in the air to center. It's well hit, but it's very playable for PCA. Drifting in, makes the catch, and that's out number two. And I remember seeing Mazurowski, Ron. You'll remember we saw him last year in one of his very first big league appearances.
8: Right.
0: He was very wild.
8: Yeah.
0: And by about the fourth or fifth inning, they had to remove him because his pitch count was up around 90.
8: Yep.
0: That's not happening anymore. He is throwing strikes, and he is very dominant.
8: Yeah, he's figured it out. There's no doubt about that.
0: Ground ball toward first and foul. A sliding stop by Bush, but he was in foul ground.
8: 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They're going to play. Today the ball's going to carry. There's no doubt. So the outfield will play deep. Pete not all that deep in center, but then again, he can run about as good as anybody in baseball.
0: Dalton Varsho, the batter. He'll bounce one back to the mound. Fielded by Ray. Lob toss to first in time. The play goes 1-3, and the Blue Jays go 1-2-3. We go to the bottom of inning number two. Nothing-nothing game on the score, and the Northwestern Medicine Cubs ready.
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0: Zach, thank you. Alex Bregman first up. Taking ball one from Patrick Corbin. The veteran left-hander comes back. Bregman takes a breaking ball low, and it's 2-0. Big crowd ready to make some noise at Wrigley. I don't see many empty seats as we look around. Bregman will take a strike.
8: They know the Hall of Famer's back. That huge.
0: Bregman 1-for-4 yesterday, and he hits a check swing foul at the plate, and the count now 2-2.
8: I know you missed this.
0: I'll say yes.
8: Yeah, like a toothache.
0: See, you set yourself up for that one.
8: I know. I it was kind of one of them, you know, where you just lob it up and somebody dunks it right. Yeah, there you go.
0: little alley-oop. Uh-huh. Here comes the 2-2. It's a foul off to the right out of play.
8: What are partners for?
0: No, it's good to see the Cubs, and here the Cubs score a bunch of runs. Get some guys back into the productivity area. And now the 2-2. Foul back. And the calendar, Ron, says that tomorrow is the first official day of summer. And if there's anything at Wrigley that means offense is coming, it would be summertime.
8: Well, isn't that the truth? You know, yesterday was a beautiful day here at Wrigley. The ball was flying. Today's going to be the exact same thing.
0: Bregman loops one shallow left center. That's going to be a base hit. The left fielder, Straw, gets it back in. Leadoff single, Alex Bregman. He drove in a couple of runs yesterday. He's in the area of players that really do need to be more productive in the second half than they've been in the first.
8: Yeah, and nobody knows it more than Bregman. I've been watching the last few days, been down on the field, and his lot of extra work, lot of paying attention to, you know, the swings and his batting practice, so he's really working at it. And, you know, yesterday's swings looked better. That swing. Now, the timing was not perfect on that swing, but when your swing starts out right and you inside out the ball, even though he dumped it up on the left center, that means the swing is going the right path, and that's a base knock.
0: Ian Happ takes low and away. It's 2-0. A lot of off-speed stuff from Corbin so far, yeah, Ron.
8: You're going to see. He's going to throw you an occasional fastball to try to surprise you in the zone or throw it around the edges of the strike zone to set up the breaking stuff and a changeup.
0: 2-0 to Happ. Drilled in the left field, a base hit. Stopping at second is Bregman. Interesting to me, Ron, that Okamoto, the third baseman, was playing almost even with the bag instead of playing back a little deeper. Why would he have been doing that?
8: It's just bad placement on the field. I don't have an answer. There's no way Ian Happ is going to be bunting. None at all. And you're just playing out of position. He needs to be 20 feet farther back. And it's the same thing now. The Cubs have two men on, nobody out, shot the plate with a soft-throwing lefty on the mound, and he's playing in. He's inside the baseline. That's out of position to me.
0: Matt Shaw will take a strike. The corner infielders, they're both playing, shallow for Toronto.
8: They're playing for bunt, and there's no way Shaw's going to bunt.
0: For one thing, you've got the number 8 and 9 hitters behind him. Shaw nothing for 5 yesterday. And he'll take a ball.
8: Now, even if you thought Shaw might drag bunt even for a hit to try to just get on, and the third baseman wanted to play a little bit in, there's no reason for Guerrero to be playing that far in. None whatsoever.
0: No score, second inning. First and second for the Cubs. The pitch to Shaw. Swing and a miss. And the count now 1-2. That was 92 mph. That's about as hard as you'll see a pitch from this guy.
8: Yeah, that's his best fastball of the day. And that one surprised Shaw. He threw it past him because you've got off speed in the back of your mind.
0: And the pitch to Shaw. Luke Fowler off to the right out of play. Cubs have been getting some clutch hits of late. Piling up some good offensive numbers. See if they can do it again today. Corbin used to be a very hard thrower when he was a younger left-handed starter. Here's the 1-2. Fouled away, a late swing on a pretty good fastball. Lots of sunshine, a few clouds over the ballpark area. Lake Michigan clearly visible from where we are.
8: Now the pattern so far has been fastball and change. See if he goes to the change.
0: Shaw will take outside, and the count now 2-2.
8: He doubled up on the heater and just missed the outside corner. He wanted that pitch and didn't get it. And if they were to challenge that, it would have been a strike. It had all of the plate, but they were set up inside, and the pitch was on the outside corner.
0: Two on with nobody out. The 2-2, low and outside, 3-2. He should get something to hit here, wouldn't you think?
8: Yeah. I would bet, though, it would not surprise me at all if he gets a changeup here on 3-2.
0: In or out of the zone?
8: In the zone. I would say in the zone with two men on and nobody out.
0: Corbin ready in the 3-2 pitch. Swinging a high fly ball. Deep left field. This ball's got a chance. Gone. Matt Shaw, a three-run homer. Cubs lead 3-0. Listen to this crowd.
8: Well, that's the fourth fastball in the at-bat to Matt Shaw. And that's why you don't throw a lot of them. And it ends up in the bleachers and left, almost onto Waveland Avenue, as this ball is inner half about belt high, and Matty didn't miss it.
0: His fourth of the year. He now has 19 runs batted in. Cubs lead 3-0. And here's Amaya popping it up to the second baseman, Schneider. Schneider kind of dancing underneath it, makes the catch near the bag at second, out number one.
8: When you really don't throw your fastball a lot to get hitters out, and then all of a sudden you throw a few and the hitter is behind the fastball, it gives you that sense of, well, he's just continually looking for my off-speed stuff. I can throw one past him. That's not your best pitch. It's probably your fourth best pitch. Paid the price.
0: Swanson takes outside for a ball. Let's see if Dansby can lash out a base hit right now. He takes outside 2-0.
8: Boy, I saw some really encouraging things with Dansby yesterday in his at-bats. He was letting the ball carry much deeper than normal and taking some shots the other way.
0: And there for a strike, 2-1. He's simply a better hitter than his batting average of 177. Much better. The 2-1. Pulled on the ground to third, scooping it up as Okamoto, and the throw to first in time. And that's out number two. Okamoto was starting to run off the field. He thought that was out number three.
8: Same rules as yesterday.
0: Yep. Two down, and the batter is Pete Crow Armstrong.
8: Now, if Pete looks for the slow breaking ball in the slider, and he gets it in the middle of the plate, this one could go out of the park.
0: Swinging a drive foul out of play.
8: Well, he got a good pitch to hit there. He was just a little off with his swing. He's a little off balance.
0: Pete's got a nice string going, Rod. He's been on base 22 consecutive games. And he takes inside, and many of those he's been on base more than just once or twice. For example, yesterday, on base 5 times.
8: Yeah, there you go. He had an incredible day yesterday. Really did.
0: 3 hits, 2 walks. Here's the 1-1. Pete takes outside for a ball.
8: I think he had 2 stolen bases in the game. I mean, he did it all yesterday except hit a home run. When your leadoff guy is on base 5 straight times, usually that's a good sign for the team.
0: 2-1 is fouled away.
8: Coach, think?
0: Absolutely. Now, the Bosch prediction, I'm looking for the copy here, Ron. Uh-huh. I know that's...
8: I got it right here. Feel like a Bosch prediction, brought to you by Bosch Power Tools. Feel like a Bosch. Are you feeling Boschish today?
0: I am. And
8: oh, my.
0: I haven't really heard that form of the word.
8: We like to mix things up here a little bit.
0: I've noticed. Here's the pitch low and outside to Pete Crow Armstrong. It's 3-2. I am feeling Boschish, though. I really am.
8: Yeah. So. See, the Chicago Public School System's rubbing off on you, too.
0: 3-2 pitch, and that's strike three called. Fastball. Pete mad at himself for not being ready for that pitch. Cubs get 3 on the home run by Matt Shaw. We go to the third. Cubs 3, Blue Jays 0. 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
8: Chicago sports fans, it's Ron Coomer. 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
7: Top three Cubs leading the Blue Jays 3-0 here at Wrigley Field, where it's partly cloudy and 72 degrees. 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Pat?
0: Davis Schneider, second baseman, left-handed batter, bespectacled left-handed batter. Now he's a right-handed batter. Here's the 0-1 pitch, and it's in there for... One ball and one strike on Schneider. I was looking at his glasses on the picture on the board, and I... Never mind, it's a long story.
8: Got it.
0: The Cubs are going to challenge that call, and it was indeed a strike.
8: Yep. Ball strike challenge sponsored by Northwestern Medicine. And speaking of, we have the Loyola Medicine Group here in our booth right now. So,
0: fly ball, left center, playable for Pete Crow Armstrong, drifting back near the track, and he's got it. But, Ron, I was going to make a prediction about Pete Crow Armstrong. Yeah. He hit for the cycle earlier this week in a game against Colorado. I think that he's going to hit for many cycles in his career. It's going to be hard to put an exact number on something like that. It's a very unusual thing. But he's got what it takes. He's got the speed, which you need for a triple. He's got the power for home runs. And he's just a good hitter, and he's a great athlete, and those are all the things you need to hit cycles.
8: Mm-hmm. I would agree.
0: I think he's going to hit as many cycles as long as he's an active player as anybody else in the game. Any thoughts?
8: I think you gave this Boshing thing a lot of thought.
0: I did, and I wanted you to get your money's worth for your Bosh.
8: You hear that, fans? We can...
0: One and one on Jimenez. The pitch by Colin Ray, a swing and a miss. 1-2.
8: But I definitely think you're right. And Pete is one of those, you can see his game, you know, he's got such great skills, but the baseball side of it, of learning how to play at this level, not just use your ability, but, you know, understanding how they pitch you and things like that, you can see that coming. Right? I mean, and it's... It's getting better and better.
0: Andres Jimenez, the batter, left-handed hitter, hitting 230. Cubs lead 3-0 here in the third. The 2-2 pitch, swing and a miss, strike three. He took something off. Good breaking ball gets him, and it's a strikeout.
8: A good pitch by Ray, a little slow hook, and way out in front of this pitch to get the punch out. Strikeouts by Cubs pitchers, brought to you by your Chicago and Northwest Indiana Hyundai dealers.
0: Two down, here is Miles Straw. And the pitch to Straw is outside for a ball. Check swing, no swing. George Springer on deck, so this is the guy you want. He'd rather face Springer starting off the next inning. Straw looks at a ball down low, 2-0.
21: Catcher is challenging to call the ball.
8: Challenging again, ball strike challenges, sponsored by Northwestern Medicine, and there you go.
0: Yeah, I just read some data earlier this morning, Ron, about the Cubs' challenges. as a team, the Cubs have been as successful with their challenges as any other team in baseball. Here comes the 1-1. It's low and outside, so you got to give some credit to Miguel Amaya and certainly Carson Kelly. Cubs catchers and Cubs pitchers. They kind of collaborate on those decisions. But those are big plays. Here comes the 1-1. Fly ball to right toward the line is Shaw with room. He's there. He's got it. Three up, three down. Ray with three perfect innings in the book. We go to the bottom of the third. Cubs 3, Toronto nothing on the score. And the Northwestern Medicine Cubs radio.
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0: Nico Hoerner will lead off the third inning and take a changeup for a strike. Nico popped out his first time. Seiya Suzuki on deck, and then Michael Busch against Patrick Corbin. Cubs got their runs in the second. Singles by Bregman and Happ, and a three-run homer by Matt Shaw. Nico takes a strike, nothing and two. Day game tomorrow, final game of this series. Cubs will then play four games in New York against the Mets. Off-speed pitch down low for a ball. Mets have played much better of late. Cubs swept the Mets here at Wrigley early in the season as part of one of their 10-game winning streaks. But they've played much better since. The 1-2 pulled on the ground foul toward third. Get your station ID here soon. Sometime between now and, say, the sixth inning.
8: Awesome.
0: One ball and two strikes. And the pitch on the way to Nico. Swinging a foul back. 10 for ID right here. 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
0: Horner takes a changeup low. I was looking at the pitch counts of all of the starts of Corbin. 85 pitches is about the outer region of his workload as he misses outside 3-2. So you figure here he is facing Hoerner leading off the third inning. And he is already at 52 pitches. Here's the 3-2. Fouled away off to the right out of play. At this rate, Ron, he'll be fortunate to go five innings.
8: Yeah, I would agree. And I think, you know, at the end of the day, when you look at Corbin, I really don't think Toronto wants him to go through the lineup for the third time.
0: Nico lines one toward left center on the run and making a diving catch is Marshall, the center field with a good day. Hard hit ball by Horner, but it's out number one.
8: Ball hit the gap. Thought it might have a chance of dropping in. Varsho might have slid a little early on that one. If he'd probably stayed on his feet, he probably would have just caught that ball running. He still goes into a slide and then almost buries his knee in the ground before he catches the ball. But he ended up making a pretty nice play.
0: Seiya Suzuki will take outside for a ball.
8: Third inning is brought to you by Consumers Credit Union. People in your corner who stand up for you wherever you go.
0: Corbin is a very quick worker run. He does not waste a lot of time in between pitches. Veteran left-hander coming back 2-0 to Seiya. Fouled away off to the right.
8: Yeah, there's something to be said about getting the ball and throwing it. I think your feelers behind you play better. There's a rhythm to the game that's good.
0: That's a strike, 2-2. Same two teams tomorrow. The series finale at 1:20. Shota Imanaga against Dylan Cease. The 2-2 is off speed and down low. 3-2.
8: And we're coming to you live all season long from the Invesco QQQ broadcast booth, proud partner of the Chicago Cubs.
0: Now the payoff to Seiya, fouled away.
8: Get a good pitch to hit there. That was a hanging breaking ball inside. And just, I don't think he picked it up real well early.
0: Toronto two games below 500 as they are the defending American League champions. And the 3-2. Outside, he walked in. Suzuki gets a base on balls. With one away in the third, Cubs lead 3-0, and the batter is Michael Busch.
8: Well, let's see if Bushy, you know he's going to get a few breaking balls. He'll probably get a fastball in off the plate, you know, just for show at some point. But he should get a breaking ball or two in the middle of the plate to hit.
0: Lefty to lefty, the pitch to Busch. In there for a strike. Michael fly to center his first time. Cubs lead 3-0 here in the bottom of the third. Guerrero holding the runner Suzuki at first. Busch checks and takes low for a ball. Cubs are very patient against him, Ron.
8: Well, you have to be. He is going to pitch all around the edges of the zone until you force him to come into the zone.
0: Yeah, the 1-1. Swinging a foul off to the left out of play. 1-2.
8: That was the cutter. A little harder breaking ball than that one. We had Michael a little bit tardy on that last pitch.
0: Short lead at first by Suzuki. And the 1-2 from Corbin. And Busch checks and takes outside. No swing. So another deep count. Orban's starting to rack up the pitch count. He's up to 65, so he is getting near the end of his day. And we're only in the third inning. And now the 2-2. Busch takes way inside near the knuckles.
8: Yep, there's that fastball we were talking about finally inside after a bunch of off-speed pitches away.
0: Let's see if Suzuki is moving on this 3-2 pitch. He's got a short lead. And the pitch on the way. Drilled toward right center, a base hit. Suzuki had to hold up and will advance only to second as the throw comes in from Varsho. Pretty good at-bat by Michael Busch. He was patient, found a pitch that he liked on 3-2, and scorches a single into right center.
8: The key to the at-bat, two things. One, he didn't chase the breaking balls that were down and away. That's one. You know, the fastball in he takes at 2-2 to run the count to 3-2. And then finally, he gets a breaking ball in the zone that's a good hittable pitch. And he was right on time.
0: Let's see if the Cubs can build on their 3-0 lead. The catcher Valenzuela out to talk with Corbin. Bregman had a single and scored a run his first time.
8: Boy, if Bregman could put a charge into one here, this should be a great matchup. If he puts a charge into one here, boy, you'd really take a big lead again early in the ballgame.
0: Looking at the flags, and there is both an American flag and a Canadian flag above the scoreboard out in center field. Nice touch. Bregman waits for Corbin. First pitch low and inside, ball one.
8: I will say this, the flags have totally changed direction from the start of the ballgame. They were blowing out towards right center when we were, Zach and I were doing the pregame show, and now they're blowing out towards left center. Now they're not blowing very hard, so it's not really going to be much of a factor.
0: The pitch to Bregman, swinging a high pop-up. This is playable, the infield fly rule in effect. And the first baseman, Guerrero, comes down and makes a running catch. He was battling the sun and the wind, and his teammate, Valenzuela, the catcher, also was kind of in the area. One of the more difficult plays you'll ever see on an infield fly rule.
8: Yeah, I'm looking around at the umpires and my monitor, and I think the only umpire that called infield fly rule was the first base umpire, Alfonso Marquez. He pointed up the rest of them. The home plate umpire went safe like he was not going to call it. And I think it would have been an infield fly rule even if the ball was not caught.
0: Two down. It's up to Ian Happ. Last of the third. Cubs lead 3-0. Happ batting right-handed, had a single and a run scored his first time. The pitch to Ian. In there for a strike. Straw, the left fielder, not all that deep against Ian Happ. Suzuki leads at second. Bush away from first. And the 0-1. And Ian swings and misses. Nothing in two.
8: Pretty good changeup, good location. Had Ian well out in front.
0: Happ trying to come through with a two-out base hit. Here comes the 0-2. Ian takes low for a ball. And 1-2. A lot of nibbling by Patrick Corbin these days.
8: Straw and left is way around to the pull side, and I understand that. With Cubs hitters, it's off throwing Corbin, but center field of our show straight away. Massive gap in left center field.
0: Happ takes way outside. 2-2. That was, a curveball. It just did not break. It stayed up high and outside.
8: Yeah, it looked like that one just kind of slipped out of Corbin's hand.
0: The runners lead. Suzuki at second. Bush at first. And the pitch by the left-hander, swing and a miss, strike three. And Happ is out number three. Cubs don't score. It's on to inning number four. Cubs 3, Toronto nothing. This is The Score in the Northwestern Medicine Cubs Radio.
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7: 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Dylan Dingler with a solo shot for Detroit is 17th. Tigers lead the White Sox 4-1, middle of the eighth inning. Reds on top of the Yankees 6-1 after five. Spencer Steer, a three-run shot. Pat?
0: So Dingle strikes again. We go to the fourth inning. George Springer will lead off and foul it away. Off to the right. Alan Ray has set down the Blue Jays today. Gave you the umpires earlier. We named them. We did not tell you that that's sponsored by Old National Bank, where relationships and results matter. Breaking ball low and away, 1-1. And Zach informs me, Ron, that we have to play the Benny's Beverage Depot attendance game. If you can't find it at Benny's, it's probably just not worth drinking. The 1-1 to Springer. Bounce toward third. That's going to be a fair ball. Long throw and a good one by Alex Bregman. That really is a long throw. Did that throw ever bother you, Ron? You had to make it many, many times.
8: No, not really. You kind of get used to it. I think, you know, it depends. The play itself is really dependent on who hits it, you know, on whether or not, you know, it becomes a much more difficult play or not. But Bregman made that play look pretty easy.
0: It's a throw of about 150 feet, 140 feet, something like that. Almost 50 yards.
8: Yeah, no, you got to.
0: It's a heave.
8: Yep, and you prepare for that every day. You see the guys out early each day playing long toss to make sure that your arm stays strong enough to make that throw and make it look easy.
0: Nathan Lucas, the batter, takes outside 1-1. Cubs lead 3-0 here in the fourth. I'll get the attendance picks initiated. I'll say 40,004.
8: Okay.
0: I put considerable time into that guess.
8: Yeah.
0: Two balls and a strike now on Nathan Lucas. And I'm comfortable with it.
8: Yeah, you had a couple days off, and between washing and now this, you used your time wisely.
0: It's almost too much for one day back, but I'm adjusting. Fouled away, and it's 2-2. Would you guys like to make your pick?
8: Sure. 40,300.
0: Awfully close to my guess. Just saying.
8: Yeah, but the attendance yesterday was 40,352, I think.
0: Here's a swing and a smash. Nice play by Bush. He gets up and throws to first in time. Bush, the first baseman, moving toward the line, made a sliding diving stop, kind of a half dive, half slide. He then spun around, got up, and shoveled the ball to Colin Ray on the bag. Nice play.
8: Yeah, Michael is having an outstanding defensive year for the Cubs. He really is. All that work that he's put in the last couple of years, it's just paying off. You see him night after night after night just making great plays at first base.
0: Vladimir Guerrero Jr., the batter. And the pitch is down low, but Michael Bush run really has become a very good defensive player at first. Not just average. I'd say he's above average.
8: Yeah, there's no doubt. Absolutely.
0: Here comes the 1-0 now to Guerrero. Fouled away.
8: Zach, you can guess?
7: I'm going to go 4,200. And I'm waiting for the index card from the maestro, Paul Zorang.
8: What do you got, Ziggy?
7: And he's given me 39,922.
0: Now, Zach, you went right in between Ron and me. So you kind of squeezed yourself.
8: It's kind of suspicious, isn't it?
0: Which is kind of an odd guess, but that's your business. I would never. It's none of my business, actually.
8: It kind of sounds like you're making it your business. I have to agree with you, though. Maybe Zach went down to the ticket office today.
0: The 1-2 pitch is low and inside. It's 2-2.
7: Well, you're just reporting what's transpired.
8: It's been known to happen.
0: We're all about journalism in this booth. Now the 2-2 from Colin Ray. Ray, with a nice string going, has set down the first 11 Blue Jays. And Guerrero takes outside the count 3-2. Guerrero, a big man, but he went a month without a home run already earlier this year. That's just not right.
8: Yeah, he's had some issues. He's had some back issues. He's had some hand issues. So look out second half for the American League. He's one of those guys. You're not going to keep him down for long.
0: Just like his father. His father was a tremendous player and a good guy. I've told the story, Ron. I probably shouldn't start the story with three and two count and two down in the inning. And I won't. Here's a pitch dribbled back to the mound, but it's a heck of a story, and I'll get back to it later. Fielded by Ray, and he throws to first in time. He has set down the first 12 Blue Jays. Stay tuned. We go to the bottom of the fourth inning. Cubs 3, Toronto nothing on the score. And the Northwestern Medicine Cubs ready.
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0: Shaw had a three-run homer back in the second inning, and that is the extent of the scoring in this game, and he'll lead off here in the fourth against Patrick Corbin. And Corbin's first pitch low and in. This might be the final inning for Corbin. Again, 86 pitches is the most he's made in any one game. He's at 76 right now. Next pitch fouled away, 1-1. Getting back to Vladimir Guerrero Sr., he was simply one of my favorite players to watch, Ron. There was just no messing around about him. Always ready to hit the first pitch, he would step in. He was a great right fielder, tremendous throwing arm, and he hustled. There was no dog in him. He never took days off, as far as I could ever see. Here's the 1-1 pitch to Shaw, and that's in for a strike. But I remember distinctly one game against the Cubs. He hit four balls as hard as a human being could possibly hit them. They were all caught.
8: Oh, wow.
0: And most guys would be furious.
8: Yeah.
0: Here's a swing and a foul left side. I'm sure he wasn't happy about it.
8: Right.
0: But after the fourth line drive that got caught, he kind of just threw up his hands and started laughing. And I thought, now that's a pretty good guy. That is a pretty good attitude to have, knowing that you did all you could do, and you'll get your hits tomorrow and the day after and the day after that. But
8: that's right.
0: It was very impressive.
8: Yep. He was some kind of player. Super strong. really a strong guy.
0: Here comes the 2-2, swing and a miss by Shaw. Out number one. Cubs lead 3-0 here in the fourth. Kerry Wood was just on the video board. He's here today. And he happens to be part of the baseball history notes. June the 20th, 1998. And we'll get to the baseball history notes here shortly. And a pitch, high drive off the bat of Amaya, deep left center, back toward the warning track. That ball is going to be caught. And there's a collision between Varsho and Straw. Varsho caught the ball. Straw got knocked over. They're both okay. And that's going to be out number two. They were both calling and neither heard the other. Ouch.
8: Varsho would not be a guy you'd want to run into. He's not very tall, but he's built like a fullback.
0: Yep.
8: And it's amazing how fast he is. You know, and he was a catcher originally in the league, and that was a pretty good collision in left center field.
0: Everyone's okay. Two down. Here's Dansby Swanson. It was on this date in 1998 the Cubs beat the Phillies in a game here at Wrigley. Kerry Wood hit his first big league home run, and it came against a left-hander by the name of Matt Beach, B-E-E-C-H. Sammy Sosa had two homers. That was the month in which he hit 20 home runs for the month. A very memorable evening. It was a rare Saturday night game at Wrigley. And the 1-1, it's taken down low for a ball. 2-1. Kerry was a good hitter.
8: Yeah, he's a good athlete. He could do a lot of things.
0: Swinging a foul by Swanson off to the right out of play.
8: You know, you'd watch him take ground balls in the infield, and you wonder if he didn't pitch, could he have been a big leaguer as a position player? That very well could have been.
0: Possibly. He was a starter. He was a closer. Line drive to left. There's a base hit. This is going to be a double for Dansby Swanson. Hot putting it around first. Cruising into second with a standing two-bagger. The Cubs need some offense from Dansby Swanson. Not just today, Ron, but for the rest of this year.
8: Yep. There's no doubt about that. And Dansby gets this changeup. And the key is he's on time with the change. He's letting that ball carry a little deeper, and then you can put your A swing on the ball. When you're out in front a lot, it just can't do it. And he did a good job of staying back just long enough on that changeup.
0: 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Corbin at 87 pitches. This is now the most he's worked in any one game this year. I don't see any activity in the bullpen, but it might be his final inning of work.
8: Yeah, that third time through the lineup, a lot of teams, they just don't let certain guys do that. And then the pitch counts for the previous games kind of dictate that with Corbin.
0: The 1-1, Pete checks his swing and takes low. 2-1. Armstrong twice a strikeout run.
8: Yeah, he's been really aggressive at home plate, and it's probably, you know, the at-bats could be the opposite, where you just want to stand there and watch some pitches and force him back in the zone.
0: Swing and a miss. That's one of the best fastballs he's thrown all day.
8: Yep, that one's about chest high, that fastball.
0: 2-2 on PCA. Great crowd, beautiful. Lake Michigan, a dark shade of blue. Fans in whites and blues, a lot of blue shirts, hats. Here comes the 2-2. Curveball low and away, 3-2.
8: I'm not sure in looking at one pitch. There's been one pitch in this at-bat to Pete that's been in the strike zone.
0: Does he get one here?
8: I would say probably not. This would probably be a breaking ball off the plate away.
0: The payoff pitch. Pete takes outside ball four.

0: Corbin knows that. He's been around the league a long time. I think he's been around the league since 2011, 2012, been a long time.
1: Does a hitter, though, run sometimes on 3-2 and say, I know he's going to throw me a strike here. He can't throw one on purpose out of the strike zone, so I'm going to be ready.
0: Yeah, that's the way you think, but that's not Corbin thinking. He is thinking you're going to swing, and he's going to use your aggressiveness against you, and Pete did a good job of laying off that pitch away.
1: Nico Horn of the batter, two outs, two on. Nico takes outside, ball one. That was a good fastball, but it missed. Cubs got a three-run homer from Matt Shaw in the second. They have two men on here with two down in the fourth. Leading by three. Swing and a miss by Nico, 1-1. Pretty good slider.
0: Down and in. Definitely not a strike. Varsho in center field playing shallow. That's about as shallow as you'll see a center fielder play here at Wrigley in the summer.
1: And now the 1-1. Ground ball toward first and foul. Nico hit it right off the end of the bat. Nico kind of doing some limbering and stretching. I'm not sure if he tweaked something with that swing. 1-2. Corner today popped out to second and lined out to center. Swanson ready to skedaddle away from second. Crow Armstrong off of first. And now the 1-2. Fouled away. I'm looking at Pete Crow Armstrong. It's like he's starting a running race.
0: Yeah.
1: And he's poised to just explode out of the starting gate.
0: Mm-hmm.
1: Two outs, two on, two strikes, and a ball on Nico Horner. Patrick Corbin is ready and delivers. Way outside, 2-2. This has a final inning, possibly a final batter to face feel to it.
0: Yep.
1: Right now.
0: Strada warming up, a right-hander in the Blue Jay bullpen. I would agree with you. I got to believe this is his last hitter. I'd love to see Nico get this change up away and lace this ball to right center field.
1: Now the 2-2 from Corbin. Nico will take down low, 3-2.
0: Good take. Change up down. Did not chase it.
1: Slight advantage, Cubs. Runners will be moving with the pitch. Swanson away from second. Pete Crow Armstrong from first. Corner waiting for the payoff pitch. And here it comes. Nico fouls it away. Might be the best fastball he's thrown all day.
0: Yeah, that was a good one. That one, figure it, the early innings, his fastball was at 92. That one at 93. And this next pitch will be pitch number 100 for Corbin.
1: Two outs, two on. Full count on Nico Horner. The pitch. Reached for and fouled off. He probably chased ball four, but it was inviting. It was off speed, and it was near the outside corner.
0: Yeah,
1: still 3-2.
0: Hanging breaking ball, but it stayed off the plate away. Nico would like that one to be in the middle of the plate.
1: Dubs with a scoring chance right now. Two men on, two down. And the pitch. Ball four. He walked him. And the bags are loaded.
0: I would guess.
1: And let's see if John Schneider, the manager, wants to make a move. I believe he will. Schneider goes to the bullpen. Pitching changes by the opposition. 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We're in the bottom of the fourth inning, and we'll be back with more bases loaded for Seiya Suzuki when we return on the Score and the Northwestern Medicine Cubs Radio Network.
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5: Lazaro Estrada is the new pitcher for Toronto. Zach and I were just trying to figure out how to say his name. Now, if you can explain this, Ron, you're much smarter than I'll ever be.
6: Okay.
5: On my notes, there was no Lazaro. Zach had his notes, and there it is, clear as a bell, Lazaro. Base is loaded. Here's the pitch to Seiya. Swing and a miss, 0-1.
6: And the question is?
5: You would think that the game notes would be the same for... the exact same information.
6: Yeah, that's exactly. usually is the case. Yeah.
5: No time for logic, I know. The 0-1 pitch is in there for a strike to say I'm nothing in two.
6: See what happens when you miss a couple ball games? things, you know.
5: See, I would have thought you would copy the same sheet 30, 40, 50 times, whatever it is.
6: Uh-huh. That would make sense.
5: Here comes the 0-2, taken high for a ball. But apparently I got one that forgot to be copied.
6: Yeah.
5: I should feel special, but I don't. 1-2 on Seiya. Trying to come through. Bases loaded. The pitch on the way. Way outside and low. Now the count 2-2. It's always a challenge, I think, for a guy coming in to inherit a bases-loaded jam. Go get him.
6: Yeah, there's nothing good about that if you're the reliever.
5: And then you mix in the fact that it's a number three batter in the order. Cubs lead 3-0, the 2-2 pitch. And Seiya takes low. And then the count goes full.
6: Now the fans are going to get into the game.
5: Almost maxed out.
6: Yeah, absolutely. And here come the 40,000 people here at Wrigley Field.
5: Yeah, that won't lower your blood pressure.
6: No.
5: Seiya trying to come through. Love these moments. The crowd becomes part of the ball game.
6: And now the pitcher can't hear the sign, and he's looking at the pitch count device. That ain't it. It's 40,000 people here.
5: Time call. Valenzuela, the catcher, receives a resounding chorus of boos. I would have mixed feelings if I was a pitcher here. I would say, let's go ahead and get this moment over with.
6: Absolutely.
5: Right?
6: I would not want more mound meetings and more time. I would almost have a sign if you were the pitcher to tell them what you wanted to throw by, you know, where you touched your jersey or something and say, let's go. Fastball, slider, whatever it is.
5: Boy, it's loud at Wrigley. Base is loaded. The pitch on the way. Swinging a foul, and we'll do it again. He's working from the stretch to minimize the other runners getting a running start.
6: This is a little high-cut fastball. Suzuki right on it.
5: Swanson at third. Pro Armstrong at second. Horner at first. They are all ready to skedaddle. And the payoff pitch. Fly ball to right on the run. Lucas toward the line. And Lucas makes a diving catch. He left his feet, slightly misjudged the ball, but made a very nice diving catch on the grass near the right field line to end the inning. Cubs don't score. Zach Zaidman joins Ron Coomer in a moment. It's the Cubs 3 and the Blue Jays nothing on the score and the Northwestern Medicine Cubs Radio Network.
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8: Colin Ray kicks and fires his first pitch to Brandon Valenzuela. He's lined into right field for a base hit. And that's the first hit of the ballgame for the Blue Jays. It leads off the top half of the fifth inning. Cubs on top of Toronto, 3-0, the middle game of a three-game set. Colin Ray had retired the first 12 batters he faced in succession. So Valenzuela at first base being held on by Bush. The batter now, Kazama Okamoto. And he looks at a ball off the outside. Cubs are going to challenge this.
6: Ball strike challenge. Sponsored by Northwestern Medicine, and
8: good challenge by Miguel Amaya. It's a strike.
6: Full ball in the zone there.
8: Right at the bottom of the zone on the outside edge. So 0-1 the count. Okamoto now swings, and it's a high fly ball to right. Shaw's under it. Routine makes the catch. One away. 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Reliable Wi-Fi at one price for 5 years. Xfinity, imagine that. And it was Shaw who put the Cubs on top in the second with a three-run home run to straight left, his fourth of the year.
6: Okamoto, he definitely leads the series in high towering fly balls. He has hit a bunch of fly balls, towering shots, but only one close to the wall in center.
8: Throw the first close play as Valenzuela was able to dive in underneath the tag from Bush. Craig Counsell saying, hold on 1 second.
6: He's that was almost thrown away, too. It was an excellent play by Michael Bush to just catch the baseball.
8: Cubs will not challenge after Counsell receives the word from his replay man, Brad Moylan. Dalton Varsho at the plate, left-handed batter. Grounded out to Ray's first time up. Now the pitch. Off the outside, 1-0. Partly cloudy day here at Wrigley Field. Temperature in the low 70s. Very comfortable. Light wind blowing from right to left at the moment. Ray works on the first base side of the rubber. And now the 1-0. Archo chops it foul off to the right, 1-1.
6: Wind blowing out to left today, but slightly. It's really not going to make much of an impact on the ball, no matter where the ball's hit.
8: Bregman playing in at third. Wide of the bag. The pitch. Outside. 2-1. A fastball that missed.
6: And Bregman playing there basically just for the little dribbler, you know, or that little soft roller jam shot or off the end of the bat.
8: Ray sets above the belt. The kick and pitch. Called strike, a cutter. And the outer half, 2-2. Right near the bottom of the zone. Valenzuela extends his lead off the first base bag. The 2-2. Farshaw looks at a ball off the outside. Full count.
6: That one just missed the corner away for strike three. First out of the inning, sponsored by Xfinity. Reliable Wi-Fi at one price for 5 years. Xfinity, imagine that.
8: And now the payoff pitch by Ray. Called strike three. Fastball that froze Varsho. I think he knew it right away. Started walking back to the Toronto dugout along the first base line. Two away.
6: Well, he was seeing a bunch of pitches outside, and actually Amaya set up outside in this ball inner half, and it locked up Varsho. Couldn't pull the trigger.
8: Strikeouts by Cubs pitchers brought to you by your Chicago and Northwest Indiana Hyundai dealers. Davis Schneider at the plate, and he looks at a strike, a cutter, 0-1. Schneider, a right-handed batter, flied out to center his first time up. Valenzuela at first, two away. We're in the top of the fifth. Cubs up 3-0 over the Blue Jays. Schneider calls time, steps out of the box, adjusts his batting gloves, and now digs back in. Hits out of a crouch, a little bit of an open stance. As Pat mentioned earlier, he's bespectacled and mustachioed. You want the full description. Here's the 0-1. This is popped up behind the plate. Amaya throws away the mask, camping under it, makes the catch out number three as Valenzuela is stranded at first base. Middle five, Cubs 3, Blue Jays nothing on the score at the Northwestern Medicine Cubs.
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8: 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Michael Busch digs in against right-hander Lazaro Estrada, and the pitch is low and outside for ball one. Cubs with a 3-0 lead over Toronto. Max Shaw with a three-run job in the second. Bush is 1-for-2 today with a single. He waits for the 1-0. Here it comes. And he looks at a ball outside. 2-0 the count. With the single that Bush had in the third, Coombe, he extends his on-base streak to 25 games.
6: Outstanding for Bushy. That was great at bat, too.
8: The 2-0. Bush looks at the ball up high, 3-0. Why was it a great at bat?
6: Well, he didn't chase the 2-2 pitch down and away. The 2-2 pitch was fastball in. The pitch before that was pretty good slider down and away. Didn't chase either one.
8: Bush looks at a strike, a slider, 3-1.
6: Worked the count to 3-2, and then ended up getting the slider that you're looking to hit in the zone, and he hammered it. Then when he got the pitch he wanted, put a good swing on it and hammered it into right center.
8: Bush looks at ball 4, a fastball that missed. So a leadoff walk for Bush and the Cubs here in the bottom half of the fifth inning. With the Cubs up 3-0. 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
6: I think sometimes for hitters, you know, and it happens, you do everything you want to in the at-bat as far as not chasing, swinging a pitch as you want.
8: Alex Bregman grounds one to Okamoto at third. The second for one, Schneider to first, in time, double play, 5-4-3.
6: Hard two hopper. Okamoto, there are times he gets, we've seen this now twice in this series, where he doesn't move his feet a lot at third base. That'll be something they'll work on with him. Kind of gets his feet stuck in a spot, and then it makes it tough to make the catch on a ground ball, but he corralled that one, I guess you might say, and started the double play.
8: Here's Ian Happ, switch hitter, batting from the left side. Estrada, high leg kick and pitch, and Happ a big swing and a miss. And a fastball clocked at 93 miles per hour, 0-1. Happ's 1-for-2 with a single and a run scored. Estrada rocks back and deals the 0-1. And this is a high fly ball hit to left center field. Straw under it. Routine makes the catch. Out number 3. That ends the fifth inning. Cubs on top of the Blue Jays. 3-0 as we head to inning number 6. On the score and the Northwestern Medicine Cubs Radio Network.
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5: Colin Ray out to work this sixth inning. 5 shutout innings of one hit ball so far today. Excellent outing. Andres Jimenez will lead off for Toronto. Left-handed batting shortstop takes low ball 1. Ray has been very economical with his pitches. 70 is his pitch count right now. Bouncing ball to first, fair, past a diving Bush. Base hit down the line, and Jimenez will hold with a single. Good play by Shaw to get over and play the ball quickly off the right field wall area.
6: Yeah, really can't do it much better than that. This ball stays just inside the bag and kind of caroms off the side wall, but it was going to go down to the corner. Matty gets this ball in, wheels immediately, and fires the second and keeps Jimenez at first. And we're coming to you live all season long from the Invesco QQQ broadcast booth, proud partner of the Chicago Cubs.
5: Miles Straw will take a strike, 0-1. Second hit in the game for Toronto. The big right-hander ready for the 0-1. Fastball in there for a call, strike two.
6: Well, that's exactly what the Cubs needed from Colin Reyes, a really good outing, and they've got one. He's only given up two hits and no runs here, and he's in the sixth inning.
5: Now the 0-2 pitch on the way to Straw. And he'll take up and in, almost hit him. 1-2. Cubs got all of their runs on one swing by Matt Shaw in the second inning. A three-run homer to left. It followed singles by Bregman and Happ. And Colin Ray has taken care of the other part of the equation. Here's a pitch. Check swing. Did he go? No swing. Very, very close.
6: I thought the right arm of Alfonso Marquez started to come up first, and then both arms went up. It was close, but I think he made the right call. I don't think he went.
5: Short lead by Jimenez at first. The 2-2 to Straw. And that's going to be low. 3-2. You don't want to walk anybody in this spot, so he should get something to hit.
6: Yep, that pitch could have been called strike three. It was right in the middle of the plate, but right at the bottom of the zone.
5: George Springer, dangerous leadoff man on deck. Here's a smash up the middle, base hit to center. Stopping at second is Jimenez. And the Jays now making a little noise. Trailing by three, but the dangerous Springer coming up. And he represents the top of the order. Springer is second on the all-time list for leadoff home runs to begin a big league ballgame. I think most baseball fans know that Ricky Henderson would be number one in that category with 81. Springer not that far behind. He has led off 65 games with home runs. Alfonso Soriano is third on the list with 54, many of those as a Cub. Okay, the pitch to Springer. And he'll drive one in the air right center field. Converging are PCA and Shaw. Pete makes the catch. The throw goes to second. Holding at first is the runner Straw, and Jimenez moves to third. But that's a big first out in the inning.
6: Nice play by Pete going into the gap, throwing this ball to second base is the right play. And now you see if you can get a ground ball double play.
5: We're going to pause 10 seconds right here for station ID. 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
5: Colin Ray is going to leave, and he'll get a nice ovation. The fans now, many of them standing near that third base dugout area. He pitched beautiful ball. It's his game to win if the Cub bullpen can hang on. As he departs with a 3-0 lead, Ryan Rollison becomes the new left-handed pitcher for the Cubs. Pitching changes by the Cubs, sponsored by James Hardy Building Products. Siding with the Cubs. One away, runners at first and third. Sixth inning when we come back on The Score and the Northwestern Medicine Cubs Radio Network.
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8: 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Bottom to Tiger White Sox 4-1. Dylan Dingler with two hits and two RBIs, including a solo home run. Huh?
5: Okay, Zach. Ryan Rollison, the new left-hander. Runners at first and third. The pitch on the way. Bounce back to the mound. Throw to second. There's one. Dansby to first. Double play. A double play. What a play by Ryan Rollison. A hot one-hop smash to his glove hand side. His throw a little bit low, but backhanded skillfully by Dansby Swanson. And then he sidearmed it to first for a double play to end the inning. No runs. Two hits. One left. Middle of inning number six. Cubs 3, Toronto nothing on the score. And the Northwestern Medicine Cubs ready.
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5: As the game's big blow, a 3-run homer in the second inning. Cubs lead 3-0. How about that double play turned in by the Cub defense to end the top of this sixth inning run?
6: Huge play. Rollison caught the ball through, as you said. Heck of a catch and throw by Dansby to continue the double play.
5: Shaw swings and misses from Estrada. 57 for strikes. 101-57. Lazaro Estrada, the right-handed reliever for Toronto Bears. It's high and inside, 1-2. So Conray leaves. Excellent outing by Colin. He needed that, and the team needed that.
6: I would agree.
5: Here's the 1-2. Shaw hits a high fly ball to left. Shallow and playable. Routine for Straw. And that's out number one.
6: And he just missed that one. He's already hit a 3-run homer to that same spot. To straight left field, almost onto Waveland Avenue. And then that one, he got that pitch down and in and just missed as he hit that ball a mile in the air.
5: Sellout crowd at Wrigley. I see rooftoppers across Sheffield Avenue in right center. Waveland Avenue across the street. Quite a setting. Fly ball to right, slicing toward foul ground and dropping in amongst the customers. Miguel Amaya doing the catching today. He has popped out and flied to center. Cubs trying to put their third straight win together. Remember, they beat Colorado in the series finale Wednesday night. Clobbered these Jays yesterday and lead again today. It's getting to the time of the season, Ron. You're almost at the midway point numerically. This is game number 77. Here's the 0-2. Bounce toward third, a charging Okamoto makes the play and a running throw to first in time. And that's out number two. Well,
6: let's see what's on tap here in the sixth inning, sponsored by Flight by Yingling, the next generation of light beer. The in-flight was Matty Shaw. He's the only guy that's produced runs for either team with a big three-run bomb in the second. And that was a no-doubt home run. He hit it almost to the last row of bleachers right before you'd get it out onto Waveland Avenue.
5: Dansby Swanson has doubled and grounded out, one for two. I thought he did a very nice job as the middle man on that 1-6-3 double play to end the top of the sixth inning.
6: That ball could have ended up in center field. Throw a little low into the outside of the bag.
5: Swanson bangs it foul off to the right out of play.
6: 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Xfinity, imagine that.
5: Swanson waits for the 1-1. And he takes high and inside. I've been so lucky, Ron, in my long broadcasting career to see some of the greatest shortstops defensively ever. The great Ozzie Smith would be probably right at the top of the list, but Omar Vizquel.
6: Yep.
5: And very few guys are any better than the guy at the plate right now, Dansby Swanson. He's in that discussion.
6: Yeah, there's no doubt. I think the appreciation of Dansby and his defensive abilities, you see it every day. If you're around him every day, you realize just how good he is with the glove in his hand.
5: 3-1 is taken for ball four. Cubs get a man on with two down for Pete Crow Armstrong. Let's see if Pete can get a hold of one right about now. Cubs lead 3-0. Cubs have a challenging road trip next week. 4 in New York against the Mets and then 3 in Milwaukee. Pete takes inside. Almost grazed him in the right knee.
6: And we got some guests in the booth from De La Salle High School that are here. That were part of a charity thing that they bought at De La Salle's gala. Joe Kazan and his family. So they are from De La Salle. He's on the board at De La Salle High School. It's great to have him here and appreciate everything they do for D. I was a St. Rita guy, so that wasn't... I always didn't say that, but I can say it now that I'm older.
5: 1-0 on PCA. The pitch swung on, hit in the air. Deep right field. It's got a chance. Gone. Pete Crow Armstrong with a home run to right. Cubs lead 5-0.
6: 2-out walk to Dansby. And then Pete comes up and hits this off-speed pitch. He stays back just long enough, and DeBarrel gets to it. And he hits it right underneath the video board and right big swing of the bat to put the Cubs up 5-0.
5: Number 16 for Pete. He now has 40 runs batted in. And the lead is a little more comfortable now at 5-0. Just a towering drive to straightaway right in front of that video board. And it got out of here by plenty. Here's the pitch to Nico Horner. It's outside. When you combine his day yesterday, Ron, reaching base 5 times.
6: Yep.
5: He's walked and homered today. So 7 times on base in the first game and a half of this series. That's a lot of good work.
6: That's going to help your team win a lot of ball games when you're a leadoff guy, that's for sure.
5: Nico, nothing for two with a walk. Here's the 1-1. Wrapped on the ground a second, scooped up by Schneider. And he'll throw out Horner to end the inning. But the Cubs scored twice. A two-out walk to Swanson and a two-run homer for PCA. We go to inning number 7, Cubs 5, Blue Jays nothing on the score, and the Northwestern Medicine Cubs ready.
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5: Cubs on top 5-0. It's Colin Ray's ball game to win, and he pitched deservingly of a victory here today. Trent Thornton now is the new right-handed pitcher, and the first pitch to Guerrero is lined into right center, a base hit. Picking it up is Crow Armstrong and getting it back in. Vladimir Guerrero Jr. scorching one out of the range of Horner and into right center. Leadoff hit, and the batter is Brendan Valenzuela.
6: Saw that swing as I was coming back down to my spot and booth. And boy, if that didn't give you flashbacks of his pops hitting a line drive to right center, I don't know what would. That was about the exact same swing as his dad.
5: Yeah, I would say that Vlad Jr. had a pretty good hitting instructor for all of his childhood, Ron.
6: I would say so, yeah. Yeah.
5: Valenzuela has one of the four hits for Toronto. He drives one in the air to deep right. Back toward the wall is Shaw. With room now, makes the catch. And he gets it back in. Valenzuela took a nice, easy swing and gave that a ride. I thought it might leave the yard for a second or two.
6: I definitely did. I thought that was a home run. He must have hit that ball off the end of the bat to where it stayed in the ballpark just enough. Because when it came off the bat, I thought that was a two-run homer.
5: The flag's not really doing much right now as Okamoto will take inside for ball. Actually, that's in there for a strike. And a time called.
6: I don't know what they're called.
5: Confusion.
6: Yeah.
5: Malachi Moore is saying the pitch grazed his bat on the check swing. Is that what he's saying?
6: I guess so. I don't know necessarily. Yeah, they're definitely saying that. Now they're going to review this, which really makes sense. But
7: Toronto's challenging the call. No,
6: I don't necessarily think all Moore did. He heard something and then he started making a call. But I really don't think he was convinced either way of what exactly happened. We're going to get a shot here in a monitor now. That didn't tell us anything.
5: So here comes the pitch into Okamoto.
6: Yeah, it looked like grazed his fingers, Pat.
5: Yeah, he's going to be hit by a pitch.
6: Yeah, it grazed his fingers on the bat. Not the knob, but just his fingers enough. That's going to be a hit by pitch. I agree.
5: He was checking his swing, and the ball just barely grazed the back part of his hand. He's got a red glove on the hand, but you could tell that it changed direction once it went past him. So clearly there was some contact, Ron. I'd be surprised if he's not given his base.
6: Yeah, I would agree. Yeah, he's even got his glove off, standing at home plate looking at his hand. So I think he got his little finger in that ring finger before it went into Amaya's glove.
5: Now, sometimes those are confusing to me, because if you're checking your swing...
7: After a game call overturned, the batter was hit by the pitch, and Toronto will retain their challenge.
5: Yep. Okay. I was going to say, if you're checking your swing and accidentally the ball hits you in the hands, I've heard umpires and even read some rules about it where your hand is almost like part of the bat.
6: Well, here's the thing. If the ball hits part knob, part hand, it hits the knob. That's where the hand is part of the bat. If your hands are on the bat and you don't swing, like you're not, you know, if they were to appeal and it said no swing, if the ball hits your fingers like it did there, that is not part of the bat, and that's just it hitting your hand.
5: So that's why he's given his base here.
6: That's exactly why he's given your base. That's right.
5: If he had swung full swing and it hit him in the hand, that would be like a strike.
6: It'd be a strike. That's correct.
5: Okay. It does get confusing, especially on those check swings. But right now, the Blue Jays have men at first and second with one away, seventh inning. And all of a sudden, that two-run home run by Pete Crow Armstrong in the sixth inning is looking much bigger. 5-0 Cubs. Dalton Varsho, the batter. Varsho, nothing for two. Left-handed batter with pop. And he takes low and inside for a ball. Varsho has missed some time with injuries. Yep. He's got 5 homers, 17 runs batted in. I thought he really came into his own in the postseason last year.
6: I thought so, too. He had a very good postseason.
5: And the pitch on the way. Dalton Varsho takes inside. Gary Varsho, his father, former Chicago Cub. And a very nice man. We see him every once in a while. Here's a deep drive to right. This could be trouble in the corner. Shaw going back. That is a 3-run home run for Dalton Varsho. And just like that, the Blue Jays are back in this game. It is now 5-3, a 3-run homer for Varsho. It can change in a hurry.
6: Yeah, this is a fastball, and I'll tell you what, this ball is just high. This is way up, and he just gets his hands on top of the ball, and just hammers this ball to straight right. That is some swing. He caught up with a 94-mile-an-hour head, chest high fastball.
5: So this game far from over. We're only in the seventh inning. And the Cub lead has shrunk. It's 5-3. The 0-1 to Schneider is outside.
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5: And the next offering. Pop fly, left side foul. This is going to drift out of play. Manager's challenges and instant replays. Whenever they take a second look, a reminder, a second opinion is always a good idea. Get yours at Northwestern Medicine. One away in the inning. Cubs lead is now 5-3. Breaking ball just missed outside, 2-2.
6: Coming to you live all season long from the Invesco QQQ broadcast booth, proud partner of the Chicago Cubs.
5: Trent Thornton fires. This ball is bounced foul at the plate. Caleb Thielbar, the veteran left-hander, throwing in the Cub bullpen.
6: I'm not sure quite where that ball hit Schneider, but he is not feeling very good right now, that's for sure.
5: Jeff Hoffman is throwing in the Toronto bullpen. Meanwhile, Schneider in a lot of pain at the plate area after fouling that pitch right down off of his foot. And he didn't get up right away, and he's still kind of on one knee.
9: Yeah. It'll be all right. It's just going to take a while.
5: You wonder if someday, Ron, it'll be almost mandatory for guys to always wear a little shin guard on the lower part of their foot.
9: Yeah.
5: Or elsewhere.
9: Yeah.
5: Two balls and two strikes on Schneider. So John Schneider, no relation as far as I know to Davis Schneider, the ball player. You'd probably get a lot of playing time if your dad was the big league manager, wouldn't you?
9: I would think so, yeah.
5: Two balls and two strikes on Davis Schneider. Here comes the pitch. Swing and a miss. And Schneider is out number two.
9: He's just ready for that at-bat to be over.
5: Yeah, he's walking rather gingerly back to the first base dugout area. Greg Council, I think, is going to make a pitching change. He is right now to the mound, claps his hands a couple of times, and he's going to go to the bullpen and bring in Caleb Thielbar. Pitching changes by the Cubs, sponsored by James Hardy Building Products, siding with the Cubs. Cubs 5, Toronto 3, 7th inning, 2 down, nobody on when we come back on The Score and the Northwestern Medicine Cubs Radio Network.
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8: Checking the Major League Baseball scoreboard, first place Milwaukee is underway. The Brewers are in Atlanta, and after one, the Brewers and Braves are scoreless. A couple of left-handers on the mound in that one. Kyle Harrison for the Brewers. Chris Sale going for the Braves. Back.
5: All right, Zach. Caleb Thielbar is the new man on the mound. Veteran left-hander. He'll face Andres Jimenez. Unless there's a pinch batter, and I think that is the case. Ernie Clement is going to bat as a pinch hitter. Clement will face Caleb Thielbar. Bases empty, two down. We're in the top of inning number 7. And the Cubs trying to make it 2 in a row in this series, leading 5-3. Beautiful day at Wrigley. Temperature at 71 at game time. First pitch by Thielbar in there for a strike. From that right-handed batter, he's got a little pop. 7 home runs. He hits a little looper, shallow left center. Going out is Swanson making the catch. And that ends the inning. 3 runs on the home run by Dalton Varsho. We go to the bottom of the 7th. Time for the stretch. Cubs 5, Blue Jays 3. 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And now the late Harry Carey on the video board.
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5: Right-hander Jeff Hoffman has taken his lumps this year. His ERA 5.29. He's been in 35 ball games, and he will face the Cubs' middle of the order: Suzuki, Bush, and Bregman, the 3, 4, and 5 hitters. Arnie Clement stays in the game and plays shortstop after pinch hitting for Jimenez. Cubs would do themselves a favor by building that lead back up with a run or two or six.
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5: We should be getting the attendance figure here soon. The 0-2 to Seiya. Check swing. Did he go? No swing.
9: They said it was right around 40,300. Somewhere right in there.
5: What was your guess today, Ron?
9: Funny you should ask.
5: Let me guess. You guessed 40,300.
9: See, that's why you're all a famer.
5: I'm in shock. Bounce toward the middle, and Clement bobbles the ball. Clement just got into the game. Isn't that the way baseball always is? You've been minding your own business, sitting on the bench for 2 hours.
9: Yeah.
5: You get to pinch it. Immediately, you're thrown into the action, and the very first ball is hit to you. And it's boot city.
9: Yeah, and you don't get a, you know, like a nice one hopper to you to get you involved in the game. No, no, no. You get a tough play to your left. Good luck. That's
5: and
9: our
5: Zach
9: game.
5: Zach Zaidman, very quick to point out. And as Michael Bush hits a bouncing ball to first, fair. Step on the bag for one, and out at second is going to be Suzuki. So it's a 3-6 double play. Guerrero grabbed the ball right near the bag. The ball just fair. Alfonso Marquez, the umpire, calling it a fair ball. Guerrero stepped on the bag, necessitating the shortstop Clement to tag the runner, Suzuki, and he did. A quick developing 3-6 double play. Two down, nobody on, and the batter is Alex Bregman. But that's just the way it is in baseball.
9: Yeah.
5: It's like the ball has radar. Mm-hmm. It knows if you just got in the game.
9: Yeah, there's no doubt about that.
5: And I'm going to get back to Zach and what he handed me. After the error by the opponent, Zach immediately sprung into action and handed me this commercial. And now I see why.
9: Yeah.
5: sponsored by Errors by the Opponent, sponsored by North Shore, the MVP of adult diapers for even, and there's a satisfied customer in the background.

0: And it hit Bregman and then grazed and hit the catcher, Valenzuela. Bregman's okay, just a grazing blow near his left shoulder, I believe. But the catcher, Valenzuela, took a jolt.
1: Well, it hit him both in the helmet.
0: Oh, my
1: this is
0: goodness.
1: A slider in the helmet and kind of glanced off Bregman's helmet as he ducked to try to get out of the way. This ball hits his helmet, then it's the catcher right in the helmet.
0: I have never seen that before in my life. Have you?
1: No, not at all. This pitch was a slider. Yeah, and yeah, it got both guys right in the helmet.
0: So Bregman is okay at first. Valenzuela, the catcher, says, "I'm okay, and we're ready for the resumption of play." Ian Happ to bat left-handed for the first time today. He had 1-for-3. He was along for the ride on Shaw's home run. That was back in the second inning, and it remains the biggest blow of the game. 5-3 Cubs, seventh inning, two down. Short lead by Bregman at first. Happ batting left-handed, checks, and did he go? No swing. 1-1. Again, Hoffman has had his issues this year. 5.29 ERA. He's given up four home runs. Here's the 1-1. Swinging a foul back. Good cut by Yin. Let me ask you this, Ron. If you knew going into the batter's box that a guy had a beefy earned run average, would that give you more confidence thinking, well, other guys have hit him. I think I'm going to hit him too.
1: Yeah, you know, it's you know, the old... The shark's like blood in the water. You know if a guy's struggling, boy, you're ready to hit. You know he has had his issues, and you're expecting to get some pitches in the zone to hit.
0: The 1-2 is down low, blocked by the catcher, Valenzuela.
1: That splitter bounced a foot in front of home plate. Valenzuela's taking a beating here in this last inning. That one hit him in the bicep.
0: Catching, if you are an everyday catcher in the big leagues, you're going to have a lot of bumps and bruises, guaranteed, by this time of the year. And that only increases to the finish line. Here's the 2-2. And Happ will hit a ground ball foul pass first.
1: I like the t-shirt that Carson Keller wears around the clubhouse area. Just very simply, everything hurts.
0: Everything hurts.
1: Awesome.
0: Didn't REM do a song, Everybody Hurts?
1: Yeah, something like that. That might be it.
0: Here's the 2-2 pitch. Wild pitch. And down to second goes Alex Bregman on the wild pitch. The catcher is still chasing the ball. The catcher, Valenzuela, he ran a 60-yard sprint.
1: Yeah, I've hit doubles that didn't go that far.
0: He ran back to the backstop. It hit the curvature of the bricks and caromed crazily up the third baseline, and he just kept running.
1: Yeah.
0: He's going to need some water and maybe some oxygen.
1: This ball was at the back end of the Cubs' dugout, past Quinton Berry, the third base coach.
0: That's as far as you'll ever see a catcher run when he's on defense.
1: Yeah, that qualifies the wild pitch.
0: The lead at second by Bregman. And the 3-2 pitch now to Ian Happ. And Ian takes outside on the corner. Ian thought it was outside. He wants to challenge that call.
1: Ball strike challenge sponsored by Northwestern Medicine.
0: It is outside. So Happ will get the base, and it will bring up Matt Shaw. Shaw already with 1 3-run homer today. We talk about things that would never go out of style, hitting a pair of 3-run homers in one game.
1: Yeah, that works. There's no doubt.

0: What about that?
1: 2 outs, 2 on. And here is Matt Shaw, the pitching coach, out to see about the man on the mound, Hoffman. And that was Pete Walker. Pete Walker, the pitching coach, heads back to the dugout. Get the feeling the Cubs need one more key hit in this game. They lead 5-3. We're in the seventh inning. 2 outs, 2 on. And here is Matt Shaw. Boy, Varsho not very deep in center at all. The pitch by Hoffman. Check swing. It's outside, ball one. So they're going to try to cut down the run at the plate. I still think Varsho is a little too shallow in center. Here comes the 1-0. Shaw will take a strike, 1-1. What do you think, Ron? Is that
0: No, he's always been a guy that plays shallow, but he is. That's as shallow as we will see a center fielder play here at Wrigley Field.
1: 2 outs, 2 on. 5-3 Cubs, and the pitch. Shaw takes a bender for a strike, 1-2.
0: Yeah, Shaw not picking up the breaking ball of Hoffman. He got one that hung inside. This one, better pitch down and away, but he's kind of flinched at both of them.
1: Woods Richardson throwing in the bullpen for Toronto. The 1-2 pitch, Shaw stays alive by fouling it back. Still 1-2.
0: Did a good job spoiling that one. He had a better look at it. This might not have been a strike, but he's covering the outside corner.
1: Bregman away from second, half away from first. Cubs lead by two. Trying to increase the lead right now. And the pitch. Fastball, strike three call. Shaw caught looking. Cubs don't score. We go to the eighth inning. Cubs 5, Toronto 3 on the score, and the Northwestern Medicine Cubs Radio Network.
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9: 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Reliable, flexible, enjoyable. We're full of ibbles and obbles and proud of it.
1: Eighth inning. Cubs trying to make it two in a row in this series. Trying to make it three wins in a row, going back to the finale against Colorado on Wednesday night. And the Cubs lead by two. Caleb Theobar, the left-hander, ready to go to work here in this eighth inning.
0: Now let's see if Theobar can come in and throw up a goose egg here in this eighth inning.
1: And the first pitch is outside for ball one. The attendance today, 40,706. And now we have to go to the information in the Binney's Beverage Depot attendance game. The next pitch missing outside, 2-0. It looks like Ron Coomer is the winner. And you could hear the exultation in the background.
0: Yeah.
1: It sounded a little like Ron himself. Yeah. Here's a pitch in there for a strike. Ron guessed 40,300, so you were very, very close.
0: I think that was Grayson Schultz cheering for me back there. That's what I think it was.
1: That's what best friends are for.
0: That's
1: Here's
0: right.
1: a pitch inside and a count 3-1. You don't want to walk the leadoff, man, when you lead by two in the eighth inning. And there is a strike on a curveball, 3-2.
0: Yeah, good little backdoor hook by Thielbar on 3-1. You know, you got to be precise with that breaking pitch there. You know, you don't want it to come back over the middle of the plate. But he caught the outer third. Perfect pitch.
1: Miles Straw waiting, hits a fly ball to right, slicing toward foul territory and dropping untouched in foul ground with Shaw in hot pursuit.
0: Did you see that? The ball boy down the line?
1: I did.
0: It was like the ball had radar on him. It was following him. He was running, trying to get away from it. If he had just stayed right where he was, he'd been in good shape.
1: He has a little portable chair, and he carried the chair with him.
0: Yeah. He was working hard, but that ball had radar on him.
1: Now the 3-2 pitch on the way to Miles Straw. Here it is. Fouled away again. Well, the ball boys do a good job here,
0: yeah,
1: at Wrigley.
0: Absolutely.
1: Every once in a while, not here, but I've seen in other parks, they have people stationed down the lines for security and for foul ball protection. And every once in a while, they'll grab a ball that's in play.
0: Yeah.
1: Oops. Yep. There's a pitch outside for ball four. That is the first walk issued by a Cub pitcher in the last 65 batters faced. But what it does, it immediately gets the tying run to the plate. And it's the dangerous George Springer. So Thielbar really needs to bear down now. You know Springer is thinking long ball. And why wouldn't he?
0: Yep,
1: here's the pitch inside on the corner for a strike. So we thank Binney's for sponsoring the Binney's Beverage Depot attendance game. If you can't find it at Binney's, it's probably not worth drinking. A ball and a strike on George Springer. Springer nothing for three. Dangerous right-handed batter. And the pitch. Line to left. That's going to be a base hit down the line. Over to cut it off his hat. Racing to third safely. He is going to be Straw on a single by Springer. So now the tying run at first, nobody out, eighth inning.
0: Yes, yeah, a breaking ball, and it's not hit all that well. It's just hitting the perfect spot right down the line. Ian does a good job of going down there and getting this ball and then firing to second base to keep Springer, who is the tying run at first, which is important. And looks like that's going to bring out Craig Council.
1: You've got Nathan Lucas at the plate.
0: And Webb.
1: And Kirk is a prospective pinch batter.
0: Yep. Webb, the guy warming up in the bullpen, I got to believe he will be the next guy, Jacob Webb.
1: Alejandro Kirk appears to be the first man to face the new pitcher, Jacob Webb. Pitching changes by the Cubs, sponsored by James Hardy Building Products, siding with the Cubs. James Hardy. Cubs trying to hang on, lead 5-3. Blue Jays first and third, nobody out. When we come back on The Score and the Northwestern Medicine Cubs Radio Network.
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0: Cubs up by 2 here in the 8th, 5-3. Jacob Webb entering the game with 2 men on and nobody out here in the 8th. And this 8th inning is sponsored by Cars for Kids, 877, Cars for Kids. That's Cars of the K to donate your car today, Patrick. And it looks like Toronto is going to have a pinch hitter.
1: Alejandro Kirk. He is built like a nose tackle. Not real tall, but very strong. And you can tell he's got power. 2 men on. Nobody out. 8th inning. Cubs lead 5-3. First pitch to Kirk is in there for a strike. From the right-hander, Jacob Webb. Infield back. Cubs will gladly trade a run if they can get a double play. Here's the next pitch. Kirk takes strike two, called. He would love to get a strikeout here, Ron. What pitch could do it?
0: He's got, you know, plus-plus stuff. He could throw the slider or a good fastball. That last slider was up and it clipped the top of the zone. For Kirk, that's almost an impossible pitch for him to hit. But a very tough one to continue to throw and locate it.
1: Here comes the 0-2 pitch to Alejandro Kirk. It's on the way, low and away. You could almost tell that time that Webb really concentrating on keeping the ball down, something he could not drive.
0: Yeah, that was a good stop by Maya. You got to be a wall back there right now with a man at third.
1: In the bright sunshine, the right-hander Webb fires inside and high. 2-2 to Kirk.
0: Well, after a few breaking balls, then you come inside with the heater. And now if he can make a really good pitch with the breaking ball, you could get a punch out.
1: 2-2, the stretch. They toss to first, sending Springer diving back to the bag. Please stay tuned for Zach's postgame show, the Old National Bank. Cubs Radio postgame show, the official bank of the Cubs Radio Network. And now the 2-2 from Webb. Fastball is high, 3-2.
0: He overthrew that one just a little. He threw the one ball inside, and then they wanted to double up on it and go for the strikeout at the top of the zone, but that one just about neck high.
1: Right-hander to right-hander, the pitch fouled away. And we'll do it again. A two-run homer by Pete Crow Armstrong in the sixth inning right now is the difference in the game. Matt Shaw had a three-run homer earlier. And now the 3-2. Cracked on the ground, base hit left field, solid single. A run is in, and the plot starts to thicken. Kirk, a pinch hit RBI single to left. Driving in Miles Straw. It's now a 5-4 Cubs lead. Still nobody out in the inning. And the batter, Vladimir Guerrero Jr.
0: Webb went with a little right-on-right changeup. You don't see that a lot. And actually made a good pitch that it was down and away. Might have just clipped the outside corner. And Kirk just went out, stayed through the ball with the swing, stayed on it, and hooked it in the left field for a base hit.
1: So now Guerrero, a dangerous man at the plate, and a pinch runner goes in at first. That's Parrungo. And the pitch in there for a strike.
0: Now, one thing about Guerrero, he's big-time bat, but he's also a double play candidate if you can get him to hook a ground ball to short or third.
1: Now the 0-1 from Webb. And the pitch inside and the count 1-1.
0: Boy, that last breaking ball didn't miss by much inside.
1: Number 24, Pinyango, running at first. This pitch is outside. It's 2-1.
0: Yeah, the fans kind of booing a little bit. There's a lot of Blue Jay fans here in Chicago, and they started their chant, "Let's go Blue Jays," and the Cub fans didn't like it.
1: Nobody out, men at first and second. The pitch just outside, 3-1. Very patient at bat for Vladimir Guerrero. He's been in this spot many times, Ron. He knows that they don't want to walk him, but they certainly don't want him to go deep. And now the 3-1. Swing and a foul back, and that was a dangerous-looking cut.
0: Yep. That was a fastball up and out over the plate in the zone. Might have been just out of third. And Guerrero was looking to hit that one to Wisconsin.
1: Full count. Cubs lead 5-4. Nobody out. Runners at first and second for Toronto, eighth inning. Ball game on the line right now. The 3-2. Line drive, base set to center. This might tie the game. The throw by Pete Per Armstrong is not in time. The tying run scores, and runners hold at first and second. Vladimir Guerrero Jr. ties the game with a sharp single into center field.
0: Now, you know, he had a good at bat. He just kept waiting out pitches, and then he got a couple fastballs away. He put two big swings on him. One fouled it back. The other one, a bullet back through the middle. Tommy Hotovy will go to the mound now to talk to Webb.
1: Brand new ball game. Still nobody out here in the eighth inning. Tommy Hotovy, the pitching coach, out to discuss exactly how they want to work now to Brandon Valenzuela. Springer scoring the tying run a minute ago. Pinyango at second and Guerrero Jr. at first. Still nobody out. Valenzuela the batter. 5-5 game, eighth inning. And the pitch. Swing and a foul back. So Colin Ray will have a no decision today. Despite the Cubs leading 5-0 as late as the top of the seventh inning, this ball game is now tied. Top of the eighth. Bregman in shallow at third. The 0-1 just outside and the count 1-1.
0: Valenzuela having a good year. Cubs at the beginning were wondering had this at bat if he'd bunt, but Valenzuela hitting 263, but seven bombs. 19 driven in as the backup catcher.
1: And the 1-1 from Jacob Webb. It's down low and it's 2-1. I was a little surprised because Valenzuela is a cleanup hitter.
0: Yeah.
1: You got a ball game on the line situation with two men on base. You don't think of him bunting in a spot like this. The 2-1. And he takes one right down the middle for a call, strike two. Now, if you're Webb, you got to be thinking strikeout.
0: Yeah, no doubt. Valenzuela a little frustrated. I don't know if he didn't like the call or didn't like they didn't swing it to pitch. He was probably out or third, but it was a fastball.
1: Outfield deep and straight away against Valenzuela. The Jays have battled back to get even and threatening to take the lead. And now the 2-2 from Jacob Webb. Low and inside. It's 3-2.
0: He was going for the punch out as you were asking, Pat. Went with the slider down and in, or pitch down and in, but Valenzuela didn't chase.
1: Pinyango away from second. Guerrero at first. The pitch swung out and missed, strike three. Came back with another off-speed pitch. One down.
0: Little changeup from Webb. Excellent pitch. Starts out at the knees, ends up at the shoe tops. And Valenzuela could not hold back, and it ends up being strike three.
1: That is a big first down in the inning. And here is Okamoto. Nothing for two. Right-handed batter. The pitch by Webb. It's outside. Ball one.
0: Strikeouts by Cubs pitchers brought to you by your Chicago and Northwest Indiana Hyundai dealers. Big strikeout.
1: Kazuma Okamoto. With runners at first and second, tie game. Fastball just outside. 2-0.
0: Okamoto, I would say, is not much of a double play candidate. Every ball he's hit in this series has been a high, deep fly ball.
1: Now the 2-0, swing and a miss. 2-1. Pretty good fastball there. Power against power, right-hander against right-hander. Tie game, eighth inning, the pitch. Swinging a high fly ball deep left field. Back is Hap at the wall. It is a three-run home run.
0: Yeah, it's ball. You know, this has been the series for Okamoto. Every ball he hits gets elevated, hits high towering shots. Had nothing to show for it up until that last swing. That was a fastball away, and he hit it about three rows deep in the bleachers and straight left.
1: So the Blue Jays have come from five runs down, and now they lead by a score of 8-5. One away, eighth inning. Okamoto with his 16th of the year, a towering drive gone by plenty. And he's got 45 RBIs. And Dalton Varsho, the batter, with a strike. And now the 0-1 from Webb. Popped up foul and out of play. Nothing and two. Games can turn around in stunning fashion. Two strikes on Varsho. Cub fans very subdued right now. The pitch low and inside, 1-2. It's a station break after Varsho bats. One away in the inning. And the pitch, swing and a miss, strike three. So that's the second out. 10 seconds for station ID. 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
14: 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Manny Machado with an RBI double. Padres lead the Rangers 1-0 in the fourth. Top of the third inning in Tampa. The Nationals leading the Rays 2-1. C.J. Abrams, a solo shot for Washington. Marlins 2, Giants 1. They are in the top of the third in Miami. Brewers and Braves scoreless middle four in Atlanta. Finals on the board. Tigers beat the White Sox 4-1. Dylan Dingler with his 17th home run. And the Reds with a 10-2 drubbing over the Yankees. Sal Stewart, 6 RBIs. Pat?
1: Okay, Zach. Ethan Roberts is the new Cubs right-handed pitcher. And his first pitch to Davis Schneider is fouled away. Schneider nothing for three. Toronto with back-to-back big innings. They got three in the seventh on the three-run home run by Dalton Varsho. And they've scored five here in the eighth and have turned one around and lead 8-5 over the Cubs. Big blow, a three-run home run by Kazuma Okamoto. One scoring singles by Lucas and Guerrero. There's the 1-1. It's outside, 2-1.
0: Yeah, three-run homers, they get you back in the game in a hurry. And Toronto's hit two in two innings. Varsho and Okamoto.
1: And now the 2-1 on the way to Schneider. And that's going to be in there for a strike. Well, it's a good day to hit, Ron. That's pretty obvious. And the Cubs will have two more cracks at it in the bottom of this eighth and then the ninth.
0: Yeah, that's one thing about, you know, these games there as we get into June, July, and August. You know, you get six outs left, there's a lot of baseball still to be played.
1: Toronto has proven that in this one inning. They've scored five. They swing the fly ball to center, shallow and playable for PCA. And he's going to make the catch. But the Blue Jays, with a stunning five-run rally, have taken an 8-5 lead over the Cubs. We go to the bottom of the eighth inning on the score. And the Northwestern Medicine Cubs ready.
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14: 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Huh?
1: All right, Zach, the new right fielder, Yohendrick Kinyango, and the new left-hander on the mound is Flaherty. Miguel Amaya batting. He'll try to start a Cubs rally as they now trail for the first time in the game. Cubs had led ever since the second inning three-run home run by Matt Shaw. But now it's 8-5 Toronto. Cubs need base runners. But again, the ball jumping and carrying quite well. So a lot of baseball left. Cubs are hoping quite a bit of baseball left. Here's the 2-0. In there for a strike, 2-1.
19: The batter is challenging to call a strike.
0: Going to challenge this. And ball strike challenge is sponsored by Northwestern Medicine. And Amaya's correct. The pitch is up and in for a ball.
1: So that pitch was a ball overturned. 3-0 on Miguel Amaya. And let's see if he can get on base. He takes a strike. Many times a walk is as good as a hit. It would be in this spot. And now the 3-1. And Amaya takes way outside. There's a gift. That is a real gift. Right after his team has rallied to take a lead in the eighth inning, a leadoff walk to help the Cubs try to get back in the game.
0: Yep. Now Dansby, let's see if Dansby can do a little something here. He's going to have a big hole on the right side of the diamond. So will they fade pitches away from him? If they do, you could roll one through the right side.
1: Swanson drives one to center field. There's a base hit. Cubs at first and second. And nobody out. Dansby Swanson, two hits today. That's a good sign. And more importantly, Ron, it allows the tying run to be at the plate, and it's Pete Crow Armstrong.
0: Sometimes these ball games here at the friendly confines, the last team hitting wins, and that's always the Cubs. This might be one of those days where the last team hitting might win, but Cubs got a chance to get right back in this game very quickly here in the bottom of the eighth.
1: Tying run at the plate. Mason Flaherty, the left-hander, working on PCA. And the first pitch is a strike. The ball dropped by the catcher, Valenzuela. The pitch was a called strike, and now Valenzuela acted like he wanted to challenge the call, but they already called it a strike.
0: Yeah, he didn't think they called it a strike. They should have forced him to challenge it.
1: And now the pitch to PCA, swinging a foul back. Nothing in two.
0: That was the pitch. He got a hanging breaking ball up and out over the plate, probably middle of the plate, belt high. He took a big rip and just fouled it straight back.
1: Okamoto was shallow at third. Now he backs up and plays much deeper. Lefty to lefty. Here comes the 0-2 pitch to Pete Crow Armstrong. And it's taken for a ball. That pitch not close. It bounced 2 feet in front of the plate up against the chest protector of Valenzuela.
0: Well, you talk about making sure you didn't throw another hanging breaking ball. He bounced that one way in front of home plate. You said that. Just another ice bag for Valenzuela tonight in the training room.
1: Beat already with a home run today. Here's the pitch down low. And now it's 2-2. Pete, as he matures, Ron, seems like he's laying off more and more pitches that are out of the zone. That's a great sign.
0: Yep, it really is, yep. Flaherty after the hanger. He's thrown two balls in the dirt.
1: And the 2-2. Swinging a looper into left field, a base hit. Bases are going to be loaded. Nobody out. Pretty good at bat for Pete Crow Armstrong. Didn't try to kill it. Put it in play. Got the job done.
0: Well, he took his big rip at the hanging breaking ball, fouled it back. Now he gets this pitch, still cutter inside, just inside outs this ball and just dumps it into left field. And the Cub fans want a big rally here in the eighth.
1: John Schneider, the manager, is going to make a pitching change. He wants to bring in Varland, Lewis Varland, a right-hander coming in. Pitching changes by the opposition. 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Toronto leading 8-5. Cubs have the bases loaded with nobody out. We've got all the makings of a tremendous finish here today. Don't go away. We'll be right back after this on The Score and the Northwestern Medicine Cubs Radio Network.
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1: Louis Varland, the new right-handed pitcher for Toronto. Nico Hoerner at the plate. It's getting very loud at Wrigley. Base is loaded, nobody out. The pitch to Nico. Swinging a ground ball to short. The throw goes to second. They get one, and that's all as the run scores. So Nico hits into a fielder's choice. It's now an 8-6 Toronto lead. Hoerner becomes the tying run at first base. Scoring on the play, Amaya. Swanson ends up at third. Pete Carr Armstrong out 6-4 on the fielder's choice at second base.
0: Pretty close play at second as Pete goes in hard into second base and just comes up short, out by half a step.
1: Many in the audience are standing. And here is Seiya Suzuki. One away, two men on, eighth inning. 8-6 Toronto. First pitch down low, ball one.
0: And now you got to take a peek to see Nico as the tying run. See if he thinks about trying to take second base.
1: Well, what a big gap in left center there is for Seiya. The pitch by Varland. Fastball strike, one and one.
0: Well, Varland on the mound. Nico could take second base and actually easily. Varland very slow to the plate.
1: Let's keep an eye on him. He's got a good lead, Nico does, at first. And he's not going. And 1-1, a check swing. It's low and away. Ball two. Tying run at first, one away, bottom of the eighth inning. 8-6 Toronto. And the 2-1. Taken down low, ball three. Listen to this crowd.
0: Yeah, this is a tough environment for a late inning reliever trying to come into a ball game against the Cubs when they are into the game.
1: There's the pitch. Seiya pokes it foul and out of play. Suzuki with a single and a walk. He has lined out and reached on an error today. Each team with 9 hits. Cubs trailing 8-6 in the bottom of the eighth inning with one away. Runners at first and third. And the 3-2 pitch. Swing and a miss, strike three. And that's going to be out number two. Say I got fooled on a breaking ball, chased a pitch in the dirt, and down he goes.
0: Yeah, he had a good at-bat going, and then they threw him a curveball there, and he just well out in front of it.
1: Now with two outs, let's keep an eye on Nico and see if he tries to steal second base with Bush at the plate. What do you think?
0: I would say it would have made more sense to send him with Suzuki, because if so, the issue would be with Bush at the plate. If he goes, do you walk Bush and force Bregman to hit off the right-hander? That would be the question.
1: Bush batting, and he'll take down low for a ball.
0: But I know this, Nico could take second base whenever he wants it. Harlan very slow to the plate.
1: 8-6 Toronto, two outs, men at first and third, eighth inning. And the pitch to Bush is low. And you can tell the pitcher, Varland, Ron, conscious of not letting any pitch be above the knees.
0: Yeah, he does not want to give up the big hit to Michael Bush.
1: The flag's just kind of hanging, but the ball has really been carrying well all day. And the pitch to Bush. A swing and a fly ball to left toward the line, slicing over near the stands, and making the catch is Straw, jumping up against the side wall to end the inning. So the Cubs get one and one only, and they leave two. We go to the ninth inning. It's Toronto 8 and the Cubs 6. On the score and the Northwestern Medicine Cubs Radio Network.
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1: Ernie Clement will lead off this ninth inning for Toronto. First pitch from Ethan Roberts is taken down low for ball one. 8-6 Toronto. Roberts, the right-hander, comes back. This ball is bounced foul toward the Cub third base dugout. Pat, well, Matt entered as a pinch hitter earlier. Ron, go ahead.
0: We got condolences go out to the Kasha family. Huge longtime Cub fans and loss of their Queen Lucille. Prayers go out to the...
1: Here's the 1-1, deep drive to left on the run as Happ makes the catch. Moving toward the left field line, maybe 20 feet shy of the track, one down.
0: But prayers go out to Shia, Charmin, Charlene, and family, and their friends. Yep, so our condolences.
1: One away, ninth inning. Miles Straw, the batter. Straw has fouled out, singled, and walked. And he'll take low and inside for ball one. Glancing to the bottom of the ninth inning, the Cubs are going to have Alex Bregman to lead off, then Ian Happ and Matt Shaw. If anybody gets on, Miguel Amaya would hit fourth. Here's a high pop fly back of second. Easy play for Horner, and that's going to be out number two. Straw retired. The batter, George Springer.
0: A little inside breaking ball. Just get the routine pop-up. That's what the Cubs want. They'd love to get a quick 1-2-3 inning. Get them back in, see if they can win a ball game in the bottom of the ninth.
1: Right-hander to right-hander, Springer the batter. Springer had a single back in that eighth inning rally. First pitch, strike, 0-1. You see Springer run, and he's hitting 224. You think, how can that be? Here's the 0-1 pitch. He'll take strike two called. He's just got too much talent to be hitting 224, I think.
0: Yeah, I would agree.
1: Roberts ahead of him, 0-2. The pitch on the way to Springer. And it's going to be low and away.
0: His at-bats just seem too good to be hitting 224. You know what I mean? Like, he doesn't chase a lot. He's, you know, puts good swings on the ball, drives the ball.
1: He's missed about 23, 24 games. Here's the 1-2 hit in the air, deep left field. Back is Happ on the warning track. Does he have a play? Yes! And makes the catch right up against the wall. Blue Jays do not score. We go to the bottom of the ninth inning. It's the Blue Jays 8 and the Cubs 6. And this is the score in the Northwestern Medicine Cubs Radio.
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14: This copyrighted broadcast is presented by authority of the Chicago Cubs and may not be reproduced or retransmitted in any form, and the accounts and descriptions of this game may not be disseminated without the express written consent of the Chicago Cubs. Pat?
1: Alex Bregman leads it off and takes a strike. Cubs need somebody to get on so that they can get that tying run to the plate. Here's the 0-1 to Bregman, popped up. Right side, the second baseman Schneider calling, making the catch, one away. One down, Ian Happ the batter. Matt Shaw on deck. Cubs led this game 5-0 as late as the seventh inning. But Toronto, two big innings, three in the seventh and five in the eighth. And now they lead the game 8-6. Cubs batting in the bottom of the ninth, and Happ takes the strike, 0-1. Ian's been on twice today, a single and a walk. Cubs need somebody to get on. Fastball, strike two called. In the bright sunshine in the middle of the diamond, the right-hander brings it. Happ hits a bouncer back to the mound. Bobbled by the pitcher, but he throws the ball away. Cubs get a break. Cubs get a break. Safe at first is Ian Happ. The pitcher knocked the ball down. He still had plenty of time to get Happ, but he made a high throw that Guerrero did not jump for, surprisingly. Guerrero, trying to keep his foot on the bag and reach for the throw, did not catch the ball. That's a break for the Cubs.
0: I'm guessing that this throw, that our angle, if we get another one, would show that the throw was into the runner is part of the problem. But this ball was right, one hopper right back at the pitcher, and he clanked it.
1: Matt Shaw is the tying run. Shaw takes outside for ball one.
0: The thing that got me is Marlin, the throw, he just got a goose to throw over there. He didn't throw it. He just kind of aimed it over there and threw it wild.
1: And the pitch to Shaw. It's going to be a strike, 1-1. Errors by the opponents. 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Shaw, the tying run. And he'll swing and foul it back.
0: 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I would not think this is a situation the Cubs would want to steal.
1: A ball and two strikes on Shaw. The pitch down low. Officially E1. Allowing Happ to reach, so an error on the pitcher Varland and not on the first baseman Guerrero.
0: 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That play was a real catch, and so is Des Moines. It's a trip. 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
1: Here comes the 2-2. Very high, and it gets away from the catcher, and down to second goes Happ. So that greatly minimizes the possibility of any kind of a double play. And it makes it 3-2 now on Shaw.
0: Yeah, this really helps the Cubs, absolutely. The reason why you don't want to try to steal second base in that case is you don't want to get thrown out. You know, because you got the tying run at the plate, but now that eliminates the double play ball, or almost eliminates it.
1: Let's see if Shaw can get on the 3-2 pitch. Called strike three, and Shaw wants to challenge the call by Malachi Moore. It was a breaking ball, and we are watching the video, and it was a strike. Out number two.
0: High breaking ball right at the top of the zone inside for strike three.
1: Pedro Ramirez, the rookie infielder, is going to pinch hit for Miguel Amaya. And Pedro has some pop.
0: Yep.
1: The wind is blowing toward left slightly. He's a switch hitter, so he'll bat left-handed. And now the catcher, Valenzuela, with probably a quick scouting report on Pedro Ramirez, runs to the mound to talk to Varland.
0: Yep, absolutely. 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Yeah, this is strategy. It's you know, scouting report on the hitter, and then, okay, what exactly do we want to do? We got a base open, tying run at the plate. We really don't want to put the tying run on base. How are we going to attack this hitter?
1: Ramirez waiting, and the pitch to Pedro outside. A long ball would tie the game if Ramirez can reach

0: Jones. He knows he needs to put it in play here. These tremendous fans, they never give up. And they're trying to give Ramirez every ounce of support. Here comes the 1-2. Outside, it's 2-2. The ballgame should be over, but Hap reached on the error by the pitcher, Varland. And now the 2-2. Swinging a foul back. Good cut. Mm. That was a business swing.
1: Yeah, that was. That was a high fastball top of the zone. Ramirez at a big rip. Fouls this ball straight back. He clicks on that one. That's a tie ball game.
0: The set for the 2-2. The pitch on the way. Outside. For a young, relatively inexperienced player, Ramirez looks very cool at the plate right now.
1: There's no doubt. He is going to be a big league player for a long time. If he can stay healthy, he plays multiple positions, and he can swing the bat.
0: Ramirez trying to keep the Cubs alive. Here's the pitch. A swing and a ground ball to second base. Fielded by Schneider over to first. And the ball game is over. The Toronto Blue Jays came from 5 runs down to turn one around on the Chicago Cubs. The final, 8-6 Jays. 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
0: Well, the Cubs drop a tough one today. They had a big lead, saw it evaporate, and they fall 8-6 to Toronto. Toronto, 8 runs, 9 hits, 2 errors. Cubs managed 6 runs on 9 hits. And no errors. The winning pitcher, Jeff Hoffman, 5-4. The losing pitcher, Jacob Webb, 1-2. The save for Lewis Varland of the Blue Jays, his 15th in a 3-hour and 12-minute ball game, seen by 40,706. So a long, unusual game, but actually with the conditions run and kind of a typical summer game at Wrigley, and Toronto came from behind to win 8-6.
1: Yeah, no doubt. You know, it's one of those games where you've got to keep playing the game because, you know, runs can be scored in a hurry, and we saw that today. 2 3-run homers in the 7th and 8th inning, and rallies can get started and really take off. And, you know, the one thing, this Blue Jay team, they're not off to a great start this year, but you got to remember, this is a really good team. They were about 1 inch from winning the World Series last year in Game 7. So this is a very good team, and you got to beat them. Today, the Cubs came up with the bullpen just a little short.
0: Ron, we'll try it again

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0: Cubs and Blue Jays, a day game tomorrow at 1:20. Dylan Cease pitching for Toronto tomorrow against Shota Imanaga. Our thanks to our great engineer, Paul Zerang, for a job well done. Big thank you to Zach Zaidman. And please stay tuned for Zach's post-game show, which is right around the corner. For former Cub and All-Star Ron Coomer, it's Pat Hughes saying thank you for listening and goodbye from Wrigley Field in Chicago. The final, the Toronto Blue Jays 8 and the Chicago Cubs 6. 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
17: Cubs jumped out to a 5-0 lead, but the bullpen couldn't hold it. 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Colin Ray started, and he was terrific. 5 1/3 innings of scoreless baseball, scattered 3 hits, no walks, and 3 strikeouts. Trent Thornton allowed 3 runs in 2/3 of an inning. Caleb Thielbar gave up 2 runs in 1/3 of an inning. And Jacob Webb takes the loss, now 1-2. He was touched up for 3 runs in 2/3 of an inning. 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Pete Crow Armstrong had 2 hits, including his 16th home run. He knocked in 2 runs, also walked. PCA now riding a 10-game hitting streak and a 23-game on-base streak for PCA. 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

0: 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It's time now for the highlights, and the highlight show is sponsored by the Village of New Lenox, leading the way in residential and economic development. Cubs looking to keep their winning ways going. Game two of their three-game set against Toronto. Partly cloudy, 71 degrees at first pitch at Wrigley Field. A light wind blowing in from right at the start of the game. Bottom two, Cubs put two on for Matt Shaw.
1: Corbin ready in the 3-2 pitch. Swinging a high fly ball, deep left field. This ball's got a chance. Gone. Matt Shaw, a three-run homer. Cubs lead 3-0.
0: The drive of the game, sponsored by McGrath Acura of Westmont. When you do the math, you'll choose McGrath. A 390-foot drive to straight left, number four on the year for Shaw. 3-0 Cubs after two. Colin Ray, meantime, went 5 1/3 innings for the Cubs. He did not allow a run. 3 hits, no walks, and 3 strikeouts. We're going to call Ray the player of the game. Sponsored by ABOC, a bank built on a strong foundation. Bottom six, Dansby Swanson draws a 2-out walk. Next up, PCA.
1: 1-0 on PCA. The pitch swung on, hit in the air. Deep right field. It's got a chance. Gone. Pete Crow Armstrong with a home run to right. Cubs lead 5-0.
0: He is as locked in as anyone on the Cubs this season. The great play of the game, sponsored by Great Clips, Great Haircuts. It's going to be great. A 400-foot drive to right. Crow Armstrong now riding a 10-game hitting streak after that shot, his 16th home run of the year. 5-0 Cubs after six. Top of the seventh inning. Trent Thornton now pitching. Two on for Dalton Varsho.
1: Here's a deep drive to right. This could be trouble in the corner. Shaw going back. That is a three-run home run for Dalton Varsho. And just like that, the Blue Jays are back in this game. It is now 5-3. A three-run homer for Varsho. It can change in a hurry.
0: Certainly can when the wind blows out the way it does at Wrigley Field. A 368-foot rocket to right for Varsho. 5-3 Cubs after seven. Top of the eighth, the Blue Jays put men at the corners with no one out against Caleb Thielbart. Jacob Webb would come in, and pinch hitter Alejandro Kirk comes through.
1: And now the 3-2. Cracked on the ground, base hit left field, solid single. A run is in, and the plot starts to thicken. Kirk. They pinch it, RBI single to left, driving in Miles Straw. It's now a 5-4 Cubs lead. Still nobody out in the inning, and the batter, Vladimir Guerrero Jr.
0: So the Blue Jays pulled to within one, and they weren't done. As you heard Pat say, next up, Vlad Jr.
1: Ball game on the line right now, the 3-2. Line drive, base set to center. This might tie the game. The throw by Pete Crow Armstrong is not in time. The tying run scores, and runners hold at first and second. Vladimir Guerrero Jr. ties the game with a sharp single into center field.
0: So Toronto rallies from a 5-0 deficit to even the game up at 5. One out later, the Blue Jays move in front.
1: Power against power, right-hander against right-hander, tie game. Eighth inning, the pitch. Swinging a high fly ball, deep left field. Back is Hap at the wall. It is a three-run home run.
2: Yeah, it's Paul, you know, this has been the series for Okamoto. Every ball he hits gets elevated, hits high towering shots. He had nothing to show for it up until that last swing. That was a fastball away, and he hit it about three rows deep in the bleachers and straight left.
0: The insurance runs of the game, sponsored by the Horton Group in Chicagoland, proudly representing Auto Owners Insurance. A 377-foot blast by Kazuma Okamoto, his 16th, a three-run shot That puts Toronto up 8-5 after 7.5 innings. In the bottom of the eighth inning, the Cubs chip away. Nico Horner makes it 8-6 with a ribby on a fielder's choice, but that's as close as the Cubs would get as Toronto holds on, and the Blue Jays beat the Cubs 8-6 today to even up this series at a game apiece as the Cubs squander a 5-0 lead today and end up losing again 8-6. Cubs fall to 40-37 on the year. Let's send it downstairs where manager Craig Counsell is meeting with the media.
3: We didn't have a good day in the bullpen. Colin pitched great. Definitely put us in position to win. And, you know, when you got three guys kind of have bad days, then we gave up a lot of runs because of it. So we just didn't get it done in the bullpen today.
4: What did you see from Colin?
3: Yeah, I mean, I thought he controlled count very, very well. That's probably the thing I thought he did the best. The ball, fastball away was good to the lefties. He just controlled counts in a much better way today. And, they're an aggressive team. And he did a good job with making quality pitches.
4: When you take him out, are you thinking about that moment where Allison gets out of it and you'll worry about the...
3: Yeah, I mean, it's 3-0 with a very good left-handed hitter up.
4: Split start.
3: Yeah.
4: You're not thinking about, okay, we're going to have to use a bunch of relievers. You just got to get out of that.
3: I mean, you get out of that inning, and we've got Thornton, Thielbar, and Webb for 9 outs. Like, that's how we want tomorrow's game to go, you know? Yeah, I mean, every season throws stuff at you, and you just, you know, you got to roll with it, and you got to be ready for it, and you got to adjust to it, and that will continue to happen, and that's how it's going to be. We're going to try to get in that same spot tomorrow, whether it's a 5-0 lead in the sixth or a 5-3 lead in the eighth. Like, every time we'll try to get to that spot again. You know what I mean? So. Just didn't get done today.
5: The job is really tough when you have a back end bullpen guy trying to get an out in an inning, and you also think about tomorrow as well. You have to worry about both, right?
3: There was nothing. I wasn't thinking about tomorrow, and there was no move today made thinking about tomorrow. So.
6: With the non-challenge of the fifth of the pickoff, you looked kind of frustrated. There wasn't a challenge there.
3: I haven't looked at it. I'm not sure.
4: You just may as well. Shaw and PCA both continue to be kind of locked in. It looks like. I mean, Shaw especially that at bat seemed really impressive. I know.
3: Yeah. Yeah. I mean, Maddie's done a really nice job in this little stint here. Especially against the left-handed pitching, which is something we needed. So, and then Pete continues to have good at bats. Have really good at-bats, and, you know, there's some power in there, but there's a lot of good at-bats.
0: Both Matt Shaw and Pete Crow-Armstrong homer today. Cubs took an initial 5-0 lead. Starter Colin Ray went 5 1/3 today of scoreless baseball, but the bullpen couldn't hold it as the Jays rally for 8 runs against the pen and beat the Cubs 8-6 to even up this series at a game apiece. Craig Counsell's postgame press conference is sponsored by Roofers and Waterproofers Joint Apprenticeship Program, training skilled craftsmen for the roofing industry, chicagoroofers.org. We're going to take a break. When we come back, the defensive play of the game, that's next on The Score and the Northwestern Medicine Cubs.
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0: excellent defensive play started by Ryan Rolison, and that was the Cubs leading the game at that point after six innings as Rolison came in to bail out Caleb Thielbar, who threw 5 1/3 innings of scoreless baseball today, and the Cubs were looking good. Again, 5-0 lead heading into the seventh inning, but the Blue Jays rally against the rest of the Cubs' pen, scoring eight times to beat the Cubs by a final of 8-6 today, evening up this three-game set at a game apiece. As we approach the top of the hour, let's pause 10 seconds for stations to identify themselves on the score in the Northwestern Medicine Cubs Radio Network.
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0: This is the Old National Bank Cubs Radio postgame show, the official bank of the Chicago Cubs Radio Network. Cubs jump out to a 5-0 lead here in the middle game of this three-game set against Toronto. Matt Shaw, three-run shot, PCA with a two-run job, his 16th home run of the year. Colin Ray went 5 1/3 innings of scoreless baseball, but against the pen late, Toronto rallies. Three runs in the seventh, five more in the eighth. And the Blue Jays beat the Cubs 8-6 today as the Cubs fall to 40-37 on the year. 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Left-hander Matthew Boyd will make a rehab start for South Bend today as he tries to work his way back from a minor shoulder issue stemming from his rehab from minor knee surgery. A reminder that Mully and Haw talk Cubs baseball and Chicago sports every weekday morning from 5:30 to 10 on 104.3 The Score and the Odyssey app. When we come back, the next game preview. That's next from Wrigley Field, where the Blue Jays beat the Cubs 8-6 on The Score in the Northwestern Medicine Cubs Radio Network.
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0: The Cubs Radio Network donates $60 to 1-877-CARS-FOR-KIDS because the Cubs threw six strikeouts today. That's Cars with a K. To donate your car today, we're donating You should too. A particularly tough loss for the Cubs. They jumped out to a 5-0 lead early. Matt Shaw, 3-run shot in the second. In the sixth inning, Pete Crow Armstrong hit a 2-run job. But then the Blue Jays rallied from that 5-0 deficit to win the ball game 8-6. Toronto scoring 3 times in the seventh, 5 more times in the eighth. And Toronto evens up this series at a game apiece. This is the Old National Bank Cubs Radio postgame show, the official bank of the Chicago Cubs Radio Network. And now we look ahead to the rubber match tomorrow afternoon here at the friendly confines. The Cubs will send left-hander Shota Imanaga to the mound. He's 4-6 with a 4-plus ERA, former White Sox and Cubs, White Sox pitcher and former Cubs farmhand Dylan Cease will be on the hill for Toronto. He's 4-3 with a 2.71 ERA this season. Imanaga and Cease, the mound matchup in the rubber game between the Cubs and Blue Jays tomorrow afternoon here at Wrigley Field. And a reminder to tune into our next Cubs radio broadcast tomorrow afternoon from Wrigley against Toronto, the Cubs radio pregame show driven by your Chicagoland and Northwest Indiana Buick and GMC dealers begins at 12:45 in the afternoon. First pitch with Pat and Ron coming your way at 1:20. Before we say goodbye from Wrigley on this Saturday, we want to thank our engineer. We call him the maestro because he's the best in the business, Paul Zarang, for helping us blast to the speakers of your radio as well as all of your smart devices. And we want to thank the outstanding crew in our downtown Chicago Score studios, led today by Ray Diaz, the king, as well as Clint Klaus. For Pat Hughes and Ron Coomer, I'm Zach Zaidman saying thanks so much for listening to Cubs Baseball. Toronto wins it 8-6. We'll see if the Cubs can bounce back and take the series with Shota Imanaga on the mound tomorrow afternoon. Our coverage begins at 12:45 right here on The Score and the Northwestern Medicine Cubs Radio Network.